0: appearance a major crime, but are yet to lay any charges or make any arrests. Lee Harrison, Air News.
1: The Australian Bureau of Statistics is reminding people, particularly in regional and rural communities, that applications are now open to work as part of this year's census. More than 16,000 field officers are required across the country, with recruitment now well underway. Roles will start in early July, with the census to be held on Tuesday, 11th of August. Census National Spokesperson Emily Walter says field officers assist with a range of tasks, with local knowledge a critical part of the role.
2: We're looking for people from the local community. These are very rewarding roles, and I really encourage people to get online, go to census.abs.gov.au/jobs, and there they'll be able to find out more about these field officer roles. They're very important.
1: And turning briefly to finance, and the Australian dollar this hour is buying 70 US cents. And oil is trading at $80.59 US per barrel. This is Air News. Round 16 of the NRL wrapped up yesterday with three games decided. Here's Terry Daniel.
3: The Melbourne Storm are climbing the NRL ladder, posting their third straight win with a 42-20 defeat of the Canberra Raiders in Melbourne. It was a fitting way to mark Cameron Munster's milestone 250th match. In the other games, the New Zealand Warriors dominated the North Queensland Cowboys in Christchurch, winning 38-20. Meanwhile, the Cronulla Sharks went down to the Sydney Roosters, 27-8. Terry Daniel, Air Sport.
1: To tennis, and the men's qualifying commences at Wimbledon tonight and includes a number of Australian players. Air Sport's Paul Walsh has all the details.
4: 128 hopefuls will take to the courts, looking to gain entry into next week's main draw. Amongst those playing for one of the 16 places up for grabs will be six Australians, including Tristan Schoolcate, Dane Sweeney, Alex Bolt, Chris O'Connell, James McCabe and Bernard Tomic. O'Connell comes fresh from his victory at Nottingham last week, while Tomic will be hoping to secure a place in the SW19 main draw for the first time since 2019. Seven Australians have already gained direct entry into the men's draw for Wimbledon 2026, which starts next Monday. Paul Walsh for Air Sport.
1: Turning briefly to the World Cup, and Belgium was down to 10 men for the final 24 minutes of its match against Iran, with the match finishing in a nil-all draw. And in cricket news, Ben Stokes will return for England for the third test against New Zealand after missing the second test due to a nightclub incident. Australian Independent Radio News.
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Na na na na na na, I'll be your shelter. There's Taylor Dane and Hall & Oates with Out of Touch. It's 13 minutes after 10 o'clock. Memories in Music. I'm Warwick Manning. Good morning to you on this Monday, the 22nd of June. Got some great music coming up. And my thought for the day, a new challenge keeps the brain kicking and the heart ticking.

0: is Vanessa Carlton on Paradise FM with A Thousand Miles and Cat Stevens, Where Do the Children Play? It's 21 minutes after 10.
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0: 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Everyone's welcome to attend. 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For further information about this afternoon's meeting, phone Sandra on 0414 728 386. Paradise Partner, the Alsonville Rotary Club, has a meeting tomorrow. It's at 6 p.m. for a 6:30 start at the Alstonville Bowling Club. Visitors and new members are always welcome. Phone Mike for details on 0459 959 501. The Ballina Toastmasters have a meeting tomorrow, 6:45 p.m. for a 7 o'clock start at the Cherry Street Bowling Club. 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Charmaine is your contact for that one, 0419 625 285. And Paradise Partner, the Ballina Lions Club, has a meeting on Thursday, 6:30 for a 7 p.m. start at the Slipway Hotel. 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

0: having the time of her life with Crowley this morning. Roy Hamilton, you can have her, I don't want her. The Eurogliders, Heaven Must Be There. And Ella Langley with the best country song ever, Choosin' Texas. It's 33 minutes after 10 o'clock, which means it's 27 to 11. The Olsonville RSL Tipitina Day Club has a social get-together every Wednesday, 10 a.m. to 2 p.m. at the Rusmill Hall, and $10 all cost for morning tea and lunch. The club offers a setting to develop friendships and social support networks by providing the opportunity for elderly members to be involved in various activities to stimulate health and well-being. Community bus pickup can be arranged by calling Mariette on 0421 272 643. That's 0421 272 643. Now also, Paradise Partner Dementia Inclusive Ballina have a drumming circle. It's on Wednesday, 10:30 a.m. to 12:30 p.m. at the Ballina Aero Club. $5 for members, $7 for non-members. To find out more, phone Susan on 0405 229 200. That's 0405 229 200.
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0: Hi, What I Like About You, they're the Romantics and ABBA with Does Your Mother Know. It's 2211 Paradise FM. The Silversmiths Community Singers have singing practice every Wednesday, 4:30 to 5:30 p.m. at the North Lakes Community Hall in Whiting Street. The Silversmiths is a group choir for all ages. It performs at hostels, nursing homes and community events. The Silversmiths are looking for people who are interested in singing, meeting new people and having fun. New members are very welcome, and as they say, singing is good medicine. So that happens every Wednesday, 4:30 to 5:30 p.m. at North Lakes Community Hall. To find out more, phone Helen on 0402 966 332. That's 0402 966 332.
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0: As boy meets girl, waiting for a star to fall, and Delamitri, always the last to know. It's 10 to 11, and the Ballina Chamber of Commerce is hosting this month's Business After Hours at the Ballina Surf Club this coming Wednesday, the 24th of June. The Chamber has arranged for the Ballina Council to present on how to best stay informed while the Ballina Bridges Duplication Project is completed. Construction has begun on the project, including updates to Fishery Creek Bridge on River Street and Canal Bridge on Tamarind Drive. While both bridges will remain open during construction, traffic conditions will change at different stages of the project. There'll be a presentation from Council, followed by a Q&A session, and then an informal networking session. Light refreshments will be provided. Now, that's happening this Wednesday, 24th of June, 5:30pm to 7pm at the Ballina Surf Club, 65 Lighthouse Parade.
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1: Air News this hour. Hello, I'm Steve Fisher. The federal opposition is urging Labor to scrap its tax changes as new data shows auction clearance rates at their lowest level in years. Here's federal politics editor Michael Packey.
2: The auction clearance rate has sunk well below 50%, a level not seen since the start of the COVID pandemic. The opposition argues the government's changes to capital gains, negative gearing and trusts has eroded investor confidence. Deputy Liberal leader Jane Hume is urging the Greens not to pass Labor's legislation.
3: No wonder people aren't selling. They're choosing not to sell.
2: But government MP Tim Ayres claims it's creating a fairer playing field for first home buyers.
4: Because of the difficult but necessary changes that the government has made here.
2: The Greens are keeping their cards close to their chest as to whether they'll back the tax reforms before Parliament rises for the winter break in a fortnight. Michael Packey, Canberra.
1: The largest cocaine seizure in Australian history has been made in Sydney's northwest. The cocaine has an estimated street value of $816 million. Well, education experts say we need to reassess the way we deal with school suspensions, with a record number of students being impacted. New data from Victoria reveals around 150 students are suspended in that state each day. Associate Professor Lisa McKay-Brown from the University of Melbourne says the current school system isn't always the best fit.
5: They need to be at school till they're 17, and so for some of our kids, if they don't have alternative pathways, if they don't have apprenticeships or other types of things happening for them, then they could still be at school in year 12 because they're 17.
1: Also might have likened it to a scene from the movie Flying High at Christchurch Airport yesterday morning. Except no one was laughing. Michael Lynch explains.
6: What should have been a routine early morning flight from Christchurch to Auckland has become a massive embarrassment for Air New Zealand and a huge inconvenience for the 100-plus passengers aboard the A320 aircraft. At the very moment the lead flight attendant was running through safety procedures for those on board flight 582, the aircraft, which was being pushed back from the departure gate, was hit by a sudden shudder, so severe the flight attendant standing in the aisle reportedly staggered backwards. The passengers were informed by the captain that the plane had been pushed onto rain-soaked, soggy grass and that it would take serious grunt to get it back on terra firma. But when it became clear more than an hour later this wasn't going to happen anytime soon, the passengers were disembarked but told their baggage would have to remain on board until the plane could be towed back to the gate, which could take 72 hours. Michael Lynch, Air News.
1: And Australians are being reminded it's not too late to get their winter vaccinations. Free vaccines are now available through the National Immunisation Program for those most at risk of severe illness and complications, including older adults. Australia's Chief Medical Officer, Professor Michael Kidd, says vaccination remains one of the most effective ways to protect ourselves.
7: Vaccination is the best way we have to prepare for the risk of being exposed to serious illnesses during the winter months, and that includes viruses like influenza, COVID-19, and also RSV. And if people are exposed to them, can lead to hospitalisation, especially for older Australians and people who are at higher risk.
1: This is Air News. 23-time Grand Slam champion Serena Williams has been awarded the final wildcard for the women's singles at Wimbledon. Craig Gabriel has more.
8: The last time Serena played singles at Wimbledon was 2022 and lost in the first round. And 2 months later at the US Open, she lost to Ida Tomljanovic in the third round and then retired from the tour. But now she's back at the age of 44 and will be playing singles. She and sister Venus already got a doubles wildcard. Serena has won the championship 7 times, and the last time she won was a decade ago. And the last time she reached the final was 2019 when she lost to Simona Halep. Craig Gabriel, London.
1: Netball and West Coast Fever are through to the Super Netball Prelim Final after defeating the Melbourne Mavericks at Perth Arena. The Mavericks led early in the first quarter, but the Fever fought back in the second, taking the match 56-52. The Fever now face the Vixens in Melbourne on Saturday, having defeated them in round 14 last week. Coach Dan Ryan says it's crucial his team doesn't play predictably.
9: We need to make sure that we have a slight point of difference to what we did last time. We know what worked for us and where we still want to keep growing, but also knowing that we don't want to be too predictable in what it looks like as well. And they may be very, very subtle changes.
1: AFL and St Kilda will get a clearer picture today of Jack Sinclair's lower leg injury after yesterday's 22-point loss to the Western Bulldogs. The club says it was a calf and not an Achilles injury. And in cricket news, Ben Stokes will return for England in the third test against New Zealand after missing the second test due to a nightclub incident. Australian Independent Radio News.
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10: A possible shower or two, but mostly sunny afternoon. For coastal waters, southerly winds 10 to 15 knots, seas around a metre on a southerly swell below 1 metre. Next tide will be a high tide around 2.50 this afternoon, that's 1.3 metres. Currently the temperature 18 degrees, humidity 85%.
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There's Robbie Williams on Paradise FM with Angels and Sharon O'Neill, Maxine. 14 after 11, Memories and Music. I'm Warwick Manning. Good morning to you on this Monday, the 22nd of June. What's coming up? Got a song from Supertramp, local boy Luke Vassella in there as well, Troy Cassadaley, Edie Gourmet, Badfinger too. A whole lot of great songs. My thought for the day, a new challenge keeps the brain kicking and the heart ticking.

0: local singer-songwriter Luke Vassella with Beautiful Moments and Supertramp with Dreamer. It's 21 minutes after 11 on Paradise FM, and Paradise partner, the Ballina Shire Concert Band, has band rehearsals every Wednesday, 6.30 for a 7 o'clock start at the Band Hall, 26 Swift Street here in Ballina. New players are welcome and some instruments are available. Band rehearsals are held every Wednesday night, and at the moment they're looking for low brass players to join the group. The band rehearsals every Wednesday, 6.30 in the Band Hall, 26 Swift Street. If you'd like further information, phone the musical director, Laurie Green, on 6628 2716. That's 6628 2716. Now, also, the Woodburn Wanderers Group have social bowls every Thursday. Names need to be in on the sheet by 9 a.m. with bowls starting at 9.30 at the Evans Head Bowls Club. The fee of $12 is for bowls or $20 for bowls and lunch. Dress as mufti, ladies are most welcome, new bowlers are welcome as well. Barbara Lee is your contact if you'd like to find out more, 0429 825 233. That's 0429 825 233.
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having the time of your life again with Crowley this morning. Edie Gourmet that time. Don't try to fight it, baby. Stephanie Mills, Never Knew Love Like This Before. And Troy Cassidaly, a great song called I Love You. It's just after 11:30, Paradise FM. And the Ballina Lighthouse RSL Day Club has a daily program every Thursday, 10 a.m. to 2 p.m. in the Richmond Room behind the library. Now, this program is for seniors and socially isolated men and women of the community, both veterans and non-veterans. Attendees must be registered with the day club. The daily program is structured and includes light exercises, mental stimulation and entertainment. Morning tea and lunch are provided with a daily contribution. To find out more about the daily program, phone Lorraine Fox on 6687 4350. 6687 4350. I'd like to say a special happy birthday to Mark, who popped in to see us here at Paradise FM just a short time ago. And Mark is celebrating his birthday today, and he just loves Paradise FM. And he's a particular fan of Selena, who'll be in here tomorrow afternoon, that's for sure. Good on you, Mark. Well, you have a great day, and thanks for making Paradise FM your station.

0: Oh, there's a golden oldie for you, Johnny Preston and Running Bear. Huey Lewis in the news, Hip to be Square, and Badfinger with Baby Blue. It's 11:45, and the Northern Rivers Community Gallery has the launch night of the latest exhibition this Thursday, the 25th of June, 5:30 to 7:30 p.m. at the Northern Rivers Community Gallery, 44 Cherry Street, Ballina, right next to Paradise FM. Five talented artists explore kinship, identity, landscapes and popular culture. The origin of myths and swerve will be on show. Gradually and The Southern by Rebecca Lavery. Love Letters by Amelia Reed. Nanang Wabang by Sonia Breckenridge and her niece Marita Moran. Everyone is welcome. The launch night of the latest exhibition at the Northern Rivers Community Gallery. That's on Thursday, 5:30 p.m. at 44 Cherry Street.
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0: Heart Needs a Second Chance. There's 38 Special and REM with Shiny Happy People. It's 5 to 12, and Women's Health Northern Rivers, formerly known as Norwax, in partnership with Chronic Pain Australia, have a Chronic Pain Peer Support Group for Women on Friday. 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
1: In news this hour, I'm Steve Fisher. The tourism industry says extending the fuel excise cut will give regional operators greater certainty during the winter school holidays. The federal government is introducing legislation this week that will keep the temporary fuel relief measure in place until the 2nd of August. The discount will reduce from 32 cents per litre to 16 cents. Tourism and Transport Forum Chief Executive Margie Osman says it means many families will still be able to afford a trip to the snow this year.
2: The only way you can get to the snowfields really is to drive. Look, 68% of people said that if the fuel prices went up again, they wouldn't be taking that drive.
1: Meanwhile, the federal opposition says higher interest rates are making housing less affordable as auction clearance rates fall to their lowest level in years. The Liberals argue the Albanese government has failed to bring inflation under control, putting further pressure on real wages. They also claim uncertainty around a series of tax changes is weighing on the property market. Opposition leader Angus Taylor says economic mismanagement is behind the challenges now facing the country.
3: The most important way you can make it more affordable to buy a home is get interest rates down and real incomes up. And this government doesn't understand that. It's given up on those things. That's how you make housing more affordable in this country. But they've lost the plot. They've simply lost the plot.
1: Independent costings have been released that show One Nation's plan to dramatically increase defence spending would cost taxpayers in excess of $200 billion. One Nation leader Pauline Hanson has called for core defence spending to increase to 3.5% of GDP. Analysis released by the Parliamentary Budget Office shows compared to the current policy settings, this measure would cost an extra $225 billion across the next decade. Well, peace talks between the United States and Iran have been suspended and the Strait of Hormuz closed once again after the US president threatened Tehran. Lily Greer with more.
4: There are concerns high-stakes peace talks in Switzerland are now stalled after US President Donald Trump threatened Iran over social media. Trump posted to the platform Truth Social, America will hit Iran very hard again if they don't stop their, quote, highly paid proxies in Lebanon from causing trouble. The ongoing conflict between US ally Israel and Hezbollah in Lebanon, a major topic of discussion in those negotiations today, which ran for around 80 minutes. Work is now going on behind the scenes to keep these discussions on track. In the United States, Lily Greer.
1: The Australian Bureau of Statistics is reminding people, particularly in regional and rural communities, that applications are now open to work as part of this year's census. More than 16,000 field officers are required across the country, with recruitment now well underway. Roles will start in early July and the census will be held on Tuesday the 11th of August. Census National spokesperson Emily Walter says field officers assist with a range of tasks, with local knowledge a critical part of the role.
5: As a field officer, you'll be the direct link between the census and your community. Field officers provide that on-the-ground support that assist and encourage people to participate. They're really one of the most important roles for the census because of that direct support to people who need it. So really encourage people to apply today. They are very rewarding roles.
1: Turning to finance briefly, in a short time ago, the All Ords was up 16 points at 9,063. Oil is trading at $80.84 US per barrel, and the dollar is buying 70 US cents and 53 British pence. This is Air News. Socceroos coach Tony Popovich is standing by his game management in last week's 2-0 loss to the United States. The Aussie bosses come under fire for dropping Game 1 heroes Nestri Irinkunda and Connor Metcalf. Popovich says, though, he had his reasons.
6: We didn't want to go with the same 11, and you could see why. We judge what we see at training as well, in how the players look, how they've recovered physically, emotionally from the match, and that enabled us to put the more explosive players on in the second half.
1: Australia only needs to draw with Paraguay on Friday to progress out of their pool. To AFL, and Melbourne star Bailey Fritch has ended speculation about his future beyond this season. The 29-year-old five-time leading goal kicker is committed to the Demons for three more years, and St Kilda star Nazaia Wanganeen-Malera is expected to come under scrutiny for flipping the bird at the crowd late in yesterday's loss to the Western Bulldogs. Tennis and 23-time Grand Slam champion Serena Williams has been awarded a wild card into the women's singles at Wimbledon. Here's Craig Gabriel.
7: The last time Serena played singles at Wimbledon was 2022 and lost in the first round. And 2 months later at the US Open, she lost to Ida Tomljanovic in the third round and then retired from the tour. But now she's back at the age of 44 and will be playing singles. She and sister Venus already got a doubles wild card. Serena has won the championship seven times, and the last time she won was a decade ago. And the last time she reached the final was 2019 when she lost to Simona Halep. Craig Gabriel, London.
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8: Mainly fine and sunny this afternoon. For coastal waters, southerly winds 10 to 15 knots. Seas around a metre on a southerly swell of below 1 metre. Next tide will be a high tide around 2.50 this afternoon. That's 1.3 metres. Currently the temperature 20 degrees, humidity 70%.
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Oh, it's so easy to fall in love. There's Linda Ronstadt, and prior to that, Robbie Dupree's Steal Away. It's 12 minutes after midday. Good afternoon. I'm Warwick Manning with Memories and Music on this Monday, the 22nd of June. And my thought for the day, a new challenge keeps the brain kicking and the heart ticking.

0: a little uptown funk from Bruno Mars and Vic Runga with Sway. It's 21 minutes after 12, Paradise FM. The Dungaruba Country Music People, I have some country music happening on Saturday. It's from 11:30 a.m. to 4:30 p.m. in the Broadwater Hall at Broadwater. The cost is $5. There'll be a wide variety of artists performing. Entry fee includes afternoon tea. Lunch will be available, and there's a lucky door prize and raffles on offer as well. Now, that's happening on Saturday, 27th of June, 11:30 a.m. In the Broadwater Hall at Broadwater, and the cost is just $5. 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

0: It's too late for goodbyes. There's Julian Lennon, Johnny Rivers with Maybelline and the Mavericks. Here comes my baby. It's 12:30 Paradise FM. Business New South Wales Northern Rivers has a Leadership Health and Culture Forum this Thursday, 25th of June, 8:45 a.m. to 1:30 p.m. at the Ballina RSL Club in River Street, and it's free. 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

0: 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Catch Me, I'm Falling. Petula Clark, A Sign of the Times. And Leo Sayer, More Than I Can Say. 17 to 1 o'clock, the New Ribar Community Hall has a country and western fundraiser on Saturday, 27th of June, 4 p.m. to 10 p.m. at the New Ribar Community Hall, 13 to 15 Old Pacific Highway, New Ribar. 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
1: Hello there, this is Michael Lynch. The Albanese government is being urged to split its tax legislation so there's more time to examine contentious aspects. The Senate is preparing to debate changes to capital gains tax, negative gearing and trusts. The legislation includes a $250 tax offset and workers will be able to claim an instant $1,000 deduction on expenses. But independent Senator David Pocock says some measures in the legislation are being rushed through.
2: We've seen huge changes introduced by the government and they are actively avoiding scrutiny. I think the Senate should do its job and actually split this bill. The changes to housing, I think the case has been well made, the $250 for working Australians, those things should be able to pass. We should take more time to look at the rest of it.
1: Legislation to extend fuel excise relief until the end of July, albeit at a lower rate, will be tabled by the government and federal parliament this week. The new law means motorists will save 16 cents per litre at the bowser, which is 50% less than the previous concession. Ambulance ramping in this country has reached dangerous levels and is putting lives at risk. That warning is contained in the Australian Medical Association's annual ramping report, which shows 2.4 million patients arrived at emergency departments by ambulance in 2024 to 2025. The AMA's Dr. Danielle McMullen says patients are waiting for longer outside hospitals than they were 5 years ago.
3: This has a huge impact on doctors, nurses and paramedics, but most importantly on patients. If you need an ambulance and you need to be in hospital, you want that process to be as smooth as possible.
1: Well, it has an estimated street value of $816 million and is the largest cocaine seizure in Australian history. Federal police say they discovered 2.7 tonnes of the drug hidden beneath the false floors of shipping containers at Londonderry in Sydney's northwest. Melbourne commuters are now able to use their credit card, phone or smartwatch across the city's tram network. This follows the launch earlier this month of ticketless travel on trains. Buses will have that capability next month, but concession passengers will need to wait until next year to tap on. Well, the removalist trucks could soon be parked outside 10 Downing Street in London amid speculation that Prime Minister Keir Starmer is about to quit as Labour leader. If Starmer does go, his successor is almost certain to be the former Mayor of Greater Manchester, Andy Burnham, who would become the UK's seventh Prime Minister in 10 years. British political reporter Christopher Hope has told Today that Burnham's decisive by-election win in Northern England has put him in a very strong position among his Labour colleagues.
4: He beat all other parties put together, and so that's given, I think, Labour MPs the view that Andy Burnham can beat Reform, the Nigel Farage party.
1: In other news, Australians are being urged to get their annual flu shot following the detection of the H5N1 strain of bird flu in Western Australia. Vegemite is launching a new product for children, which contains half the salt, is lighter in colour, and has a creamier texture than the original. Now checking the Aussie share market, where one Australian dollar this hour is buying 70.14 US cents. This is Air News. Well, firstly to World Cup action, where Belgium and Iran have drawn nil all. Japan has defeated Tunisia 4-0 and Spain has beaten Saudi Arabia 4-0, while Uruguay and Cape Verde have drawn 2-2. The Socceroos' defence, meanwhile, will be walking a very tight line in Friday's final group game against Paraguay. Four of Australia's five defenders have yellow cards, meaning another yellow would see that player miss the round of 32 knockout game. Assistant coach Mile Jadinic says it's not something they've addressed.
5: You know, we're trying to analyse that. We'll see how that goes. And again, it's the sort of broader conversation regarding that hasn't happened yet, but let's see what the week brings.
1: Well, after round 15, Fremantle remains in top spot on the AFL ladder, followed by the Sydney Swans, Hawthorn, Geelong, the Adelaide Crows and Melbourne. North Melbourne coach Alistair Clarkson, meanwhile, wants his side to move on quickly from a 15-point win over Richmond. Clarkson says it was good to get the win and a door game over with just 16 goals kicked.
6: We're pretty happy to put that in the rear vision mirror 5 minutes after that game.
7: Yeah.
6: We're really pleased to get the victory. It was a tough slog.
1: The Panthers remain on top of the NRL table. Then come the Warriors, Dolphins, Roosters, Knights and the Sea Eagles. Australian Independent Radio News.
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8: Mostly fine and sunny this afternoon. For coastal waters, southerly winds 10 to 15 knots. Seas around a metre on a southerly swell of below 1 metre. The next tide will be a high tide around 2.50 this afternoon. That's 1.3 metres. Currently the temperature 20 degrees, humidity 55%. It's 1:05. I'm Warwick Manning. Thanks a lot for your company today. I'll be back with you tomorrow morning at 9 o'clock. The music continues this afternoon. Mark Patterson will be with you at 2 o'clock. I'll leave you with my thought for the day. A new challenge keeps the brain kicking and the heart ticking.
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1: Hello there, this is Michael Litch. Federal police have made the biggest cocaine seizure in Australian history. Dusty Fitzpatrick says the drug bust took place in Sydney's northwest.
2: 2.7 tonnes of the drug has been found hidden in shipping containers at Londonderry. The discovery of the cocaine follows a month-long investigation which began in Queensland. AFP Commander Stephen Jay says the haul would have equated to about 3 million street-level deals.
3: That's more than $800 million. That won't make it into the pockets of organised crime.
2: Police will allege the drugs initially arrived on a cargo ship which stopped at sea off the Great Barrier Reef. It's understood two small tenders then brought the stash ashore before it was driven from Mackay to Sydney. Two men have been charged and are due to face court again in August. Dusty Fitzpatrick, Sydney.
1: Labor is being accused of doing a dirty deal with the Greens to pass its tax reforms in the next fortnight. More on that from Federal Politics Editor Michael Packey.
4: Auction clearance rates have fallen below 50% for the first time since the COVID pandemic. The opposition argues the government's proposed changes to capital gains and negative gearing is creating uncertainty. Liberal leader Angus Taylor says Labor has not been able to tackle inflation, and that's a key factor in the housing crisis.
5: The most important way you can make it more affordable to buy a home is get interest rates down.
4: Greens leader Larissa Waters is negotiating with the government to pass its tax changes. But as part of the horse trading, the inquiry into the NDIS overhaul would have to be extended.
6: So we are having those discussions, but we are using everything we've got.
4: The opposition says it amounts to a dirty deal, claiming the CGT and negative gearing changes should be rejected outright. Michael Packey, Canberra.
1: A shark attack survivor is leading calls for a New South Wales government-led summit to create a new approach to managing the marine animals. A round table in 2015 following a spike in attacks on the north coast led to smart drum lines being placed along the state's coastline. Bite Club founder Dave Pearson says as calls for different approaches grow louder, what's needed is an understanding of where the state stands in terms of the science.
7: Let's go back to the beginning again and let's have a look at the scientific data that's currently available and, you know, the baseline data that we started out with when we protected great white sharks. You know, let's leave our emotions at the door and stop throwing stones at each other.
1: A woman paralysed by multiple car crashes is setting out on a 441-kilometre journey to raise funds for mental health support. More than a decade after Sam Longmore started using a wheelchair, she intends to wheel herself from Cora to Yass over 8 days. Sam says she wants to raise $200,000 for rural aid and Riverina Bluebell. In other news, latest Cotality figures show that for the first time since 2020, Australia's auction clearance rates have fallen below 50%. One Nation leader Pauline Hanson has been provided with additional security amid concerns for her safety and that of her staff. This is Air News. West Coast Fever are through to the Super Netball preliminary final after the Fever defeated the Melbourne Mavericks at Perth Arena. The Mavericks led early in the first quarter, but the Fever fought back in the second, taking the match 56-52. The Fever now face the Vixens in Melbourne on Saturday, having defeated them in round 14 last week. Fever head coach Dan Ryan says it's crucial his team doesn't play predictably.
8: We need to make sure that we have a slight point of difference to what we did last time. We know what worked for us and where we still want to keep growing, but also knowing that we don't want to be too predictable in what it looks like as well. And they may be very, very subtle changes.
1: Sydney fans are celebrating a Roosters masterclass after they downed the Sharks 27-8 in the NRL's Round 16 game. Winger Mark Nawakanitawazi starring for the home side, bagging 2 tries just days after his Blues Origin debut. Coach Trent Robinson also praising his team's defence after Canulla took more than half an hour to get inside the Chooks' 20.
9: The consistency of our movement, I think we went 55 plays to start the game. I think we had a couple of short ones, and then we went 22 plays into our try.
1: Well, on the edge of the greatest collapse in US Golf Open history, Wyndham Clark has held his nerve against a charge by Sam Burns to win the coveted event by one shot, capturing his second Open title in 4 years. Australian Independent Radio News.
10: 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With Stuart McDonald from Summerland Farm at Alstonville.
11: And here we are just after the 2 o'clock news on a Monday afternoon, and I've got Stuart on the line up in Alstonville. G'day, Stuart. How are you going?
12: Good, thanks, Mark. How are you going today?
11: I'm very well, thank you. All right, let's talk about the weather for the coming days. What's happening?
12: Well, okay, so the weekend turned out a little bit different than what we forecast because, from what we heard, because it was supposed to rain on Saturday night, and for those people who wanted to go to the Lantern Parade, that was good news for them because it was fairly fine and dry. The showers did come in a bit late yesterday as a trough did move through the region during yesterday, and that caused those showers coming in from the northwest. That's now moved off the coast, and we now have a high-pressure system currently in the Bight. Current conditions in Alstonville at the moment, we've got 19.4 degrees, 66% humidity, a light southwesterly breeze, and we've had about 3.9 millimetres of rain since midnight. So on the chart, of course, as I said, we've got this trough at this high-pressure system. That's going to be the dominant feature for our weather for the coming days, and that's going to mean fine conditions. So fine, mild conditions are forecast, nothing on the radar at this stage. Fine conditions between, say, today, tomorrow, Wednesday, and even into Thursday. As we head into the latter part of the week and into the weekend, there is another trough coming through the state, and that's going to generate some showers, mainly along the coast there, but not sort of anything significant as such. And so we are looking at that continuing fine weather for the next few days. Of course, the winter solstice is now behind us. It was yesterday, it was last night, and so the days will gradually get a little bit longer. And I was asking Gemini, Google Gemini, how many seconds is it each day that the days will get longer?
11: Right.
12: And its answer was, well, it's minimal at first, a fraction of a second, but as the days in which progress, the seconds of length of those days actually gets longer, sort of thing. So because of the Earth's elliptical rotation around the sun. So that's getting a little bit different. But anyway, so the week ahead, temperatures are going to be around the 20s, around the low 20s, because it's going to be quite warm, a lot mild through the day, and temperatures at night not really cold, around sort of mid-teens.
11: Yeah.
12: El Nino is certainly underway, I believe, or it's going to start, and that's why temperatures have been a little bit warmer than we would normally have.
11: All right. Okay, so to summarise, fine for the next few days and showers possible around towards the end of the week.
12: That's right, yeah.
11: All right, good stuff, Stuart. Thank you very much. You enjoy the rest of your afternoon and I look forward to talking to you again next Monday, and you'll no doubt have a chat with Sandy or someone else on Friday afternoon.
12: Great, look forward to it.
11: Thanks, mate. Bye. 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

That's Van Morrison with Days Like This, and before that, Max Merritt and the Meteors with Dirty Work. Good afternoon, I'm Mark Patterson, and this is Ballina's 101.9 Paradise FM. Coming up this hour, I'll have a chat just after 2:30 this afternoon with Rod Hammond in our Naturally Well segment, and I've also got some great music this hour, including tunes from Neil Diamond, Lobo, The Kinks, The Doobie Brothers, John Cougar Mellencamp, and much more. So keep that radio lock right here on 101.9, and we'll get cracking with the late, great George Michael. An amazing

0: And that's Lady Antebellum with Just a Kiss, and before that, George Michael with Amazing. Now, our paradise partner, the Ballina Bridge Club, would like you to know that they're located in North Creek Road, opposite the entrance to Aldi. 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

0: And that's Neil Diamond with Heartlight. And before that, The Fortunes with Here It Comes Again.
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0: And I've got Rod on the line up in Dorrigo. He lives up on the mountain up there. So how you going, Rod?
1: I'm fine. Thanks, Mark. How are you?
0: I'm well, thank you. It's been a while since we've had a chat. We've had some technical difficulties here with the phone system, but seem to be sorting it out as we go. So we're gonna revisit zinc, which is a very important trace element. So can we do a recap on the last time we spoke?
1: Yeah, mate. Look, zinc is you only need small amounts of it, but the small amount we need it is very, very important. It's essential for growth from fetal age all the way up to ageing folk like me.
0: Mm-hmm.
1: So no time in life we not need zinc. It's more important for men too with our prostate.
0: Right.
1: It's important for cellular metabolism, replacing old cells with new.
0: Mm-hmm.
1: A brain and function, so that's rather important. Gynecological system, both male and female, are vital for hundreds of producing different enzymes, and without enzymes you don't get any reaction, so they're very important.
0: Mm.
1: It's great for immune competence. Needs vary considerably depending on your age, your gender, diet, lifestyle, pregnancy, etc. Good for wound healing. And as I said a couple of weeks ago, Mark, the Western world's done the most research on zinc, more than any other mineral, and yet we're the most deficient in the Western world. So where are we? Love us Westerners.
0: Yeah, we don't learn. We don't learn, do we? All right, so which foods are the best source of zinc, Rod?
1: Well, look, it's animal sources, though, for all the vegans and vegetarians, I'm sorry, but animal sources are the best, richest.
0: Mm-hmm.
1: Beef, lamb, chook, etc. Oysters. Some people, and shellfish, some people don't call them animals, but they are.
0: Mm-hmm.
1: Fish and other animals, sardines, a good source. Egg yolk is a good source. So, again, if you're a vegan, you can't have any of those. So we'll come to what they may be able to eat in a minute.
0: Yeah.
1: And non-animal sources. Well, pepitas, I like pepitas, and they're good. They're what they call the kernel of the pumpkin seed.
0: Yep. The call's just dropped out. What a shame. Such an interesting subject, zinc. The other question I was going to ask him, are zinc supplements as good as food sources? So I'll see if I can get him back on the line in a moment. In the meantime, we'll play a song.
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0: All right, I've got Rod back on the line and we were talking about the foods the best source of zinc, and you were going to tell some of the vegans what they can eat to get zinc.
1: Yeah. Pepitas and green peas. Nuts, especially Brazil almonds, peanuts and pecans,
0: mm-hmm.
1: whole grains, but not high phytate foods like wheat and soy. Ginger, if you haven't got good taste or good smell, that's a major symptom of being very deficient in zinc.
0: Mm-hmm.
1: So there's a lot of good foods, and there's many other foods, but you don't have really a lot of things for vegans, unfortunately, if you eat more of it, you'll get enough of zinc because you don't need a lot of it.
0: Okay, so are zinc supplements as good as food sources?
1: No, nothing can ever compare to nature, but they're good, so you may need an exact dosage, so that's good because you know what you're getting when you take a supplement.
0: Mm-hmm.
1: But excess zinc can be toxic, so you can only really do that with supplements, so you've got to be careful. Food sources are the safest because you need to have

0: create a lot of food, you create a problem.
1: Mm.
0: And again, zinc's funny because not enough you have problems, or too much you have problems. So it's one of those you've got to be careful. Too many, or so many mineral forms, like you've got oxide, you've got chelate, you've got all these different sources. That's why it's good to get professional advice, because some of them are good. Now, zinc oxide is okay for sunscreen, but it's not really good in your body.
1: Mm.
0: So again, you can download stuff, so much information on food now and the nutrients.
1: Mm-hmm.
0: Skin problems, I didn't mention, repairs and protects the RNA, DNA, that's really important. People think of zinc, and men think of galvanized metal.
1: Yes.
0: zinc coated. So some drugs interfere with zinc, and some drugs are interfered with by zinc. So that's why it's important to get professional advice. And too much is copper. Robs your body of zinc, and too much zinc robs your body of copper. So next week I thought we'll do copper, because it's another trace element that's really important, but we don't need a lot of it.
1: All right, good stuff. Okay, we'll call it quits there in case the line drops out again. Thanks very much, Rod. It's always good to chat. You have a great week, whatever you get up to. Look forward to talking to you again next Monday.
0: You and the listeners have a good week too, Mark. Thanks, mate. Bye.
1: Thanks. Bye.

0: 16 minutes to 3 here at Paradise FM. That's The Kinks with Come Dancing. And before that, Lobo with Don't Expect Me to Be Your Friend.
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0: John Cougar Mellencamp with Hurt So Good, and before that, the Doobie Brothers with their fabulous China Grove. Now, the Ballina Maritime Museum is open every day except Good Friday and Christmas Day from 9 a.m. to 4 p.m. The venue is the Regatta Avenue in Ballina off the swimming pool car park. The cost is only $5 for adults and $2 for children, with groups and excursions being charged $4. Now, for more information, you can call 6681 1002. 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The museum showcases a rich maritime history dating all the way back to the 1800s. So get along to the Ballina Maritime Museum, folks, and enjoy some of the wonderful exhibits they've got to offer there. See if you can help them out. That would be good.
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1: Good afternoon. This is Michael Lynch. A federal politician with a disability is urging all parties to reject the federal government's overhaul of the National Disability Insurance Scheme. Labor is planning to push 300,000 people off the NDIS, which costs the budget about $50 billion a year. An inquiry into the overhaul is currently taking place. Green Senator Jordan Steele John has told Parliament the proposed cuts are way too deep.
2: And to my crossbench colleagues, and to the members of the National and Liberal Party, whatever you may think of the NDIS, these cuts go too far. This bill must be withdrawn.
1: The Australian tourism industry says extending the fuel excise cut will give regional operators greater certainty during the winter school holidays. The federal government is introducing legislation this week to keep the temporary fuel relief measure in place until August 2. The discount will be reduced from 32 cents a litre to 16 cents. Tourism and Transport Forum Chief Executive Margie Osmond says it means that many families will still be able to afford a trip to the snow.
3: The only way you can get to the snowfields really is to drive. Look, 68% of people said that if the fuel prices went up again, they wouldn't be taking that drive.
1: Federal police say the largest cocaine seizure in Australian history would have equated to millions of street-level deals. Almost 3 tonnes of the drug has been found hidden under shipping containers at Londonderry and Sydney's northwest, having arrived on a cargo ship in Queensland. AFP Commander Stephen Jay says the seizure is a major crackdown on drug crime.
4: Had it reached the Australian community, it would have had an estimated street value, conservatively, of about $816 million Australian dollars. This equates to about 3 million street-level deals. That's more than $800 million that won't make it into the pockets of organised crime.
1: If a federal election was held next weekend, latest polling suggests that One Nation might win as many as 63 seats. The research has been conducted by Demos for online business publication Capital Brief. Demos believes that Labor would narrowly win an election or be forced into minority government, while the coalition would be hard-pushed to win 11 seats. Two people were arrested after flares were set off and Socceroos fans stormed the barriers at Melbourne's Federation Square before Australia's World Cup loss to the US on Saturday morning. Terry, who says he's used flares before, says it's the overcrowding and failed police measures that are unsafe, not the flares.
5: It's starting to become too crowded. I think crowd control at a place like Federation Square just doesn't work. The safety barriers just haven't worked. There's too many people, so maybe Fed Square's not the most appropriate site now.
1: In other news, a new airline has flown into Darwin, replacing a service offered by AirAsia. Aero Dili is offering direct flights on Sundays and Tuesdays between Darwin and Bali. There's growing speculation that Sir Keir Starmer will step down as British Prime Minister this week and that he'll be succeeded by former Manchester Mayor Andy Burnham. And thousands of nude swimmers have dived into Hobart's Derwent River to mark the winter solstice. The water temperature, we're told, was a bone-chilling 12 degrees. This is Air News. St Kilda is sweating on scan results for three of its most crucial players following yesterday's AFL loss to the Bulldogs. More on that from Sarah Patterson.
6: Jack Sinclair left the field with a calf issue early in the game at Melbourne's Marvel Stadium. Then ruckman Tom De Koning departed in the second quarter after copping a hit to the ribs. Neither player was able to return to the field, with Sinclair sitting out the rest of the game in a moon boot. Rowan Marshall is also due to undergo scans on his left shoulder despite playing out the game. Sarah Patterson, S Sport.
1: Cowboys coach Todd Payton is the latest player to vent his frustration with the NRL officials after his side's 38-20 loss to New Zealand in Christchurch last night. A controversial try from warrior Adam Pompey was greenlit by the bunker despite replay showing the ball was knocked on by a teammate. Payton says he won't be letting this one go.
7: I understand there's going to be human error, but they're big moments, man, and seasons and games can turn on those types of decisions, and we are getting the game. We're getting too many wrong in the game.
1: NRL round 16 finished up with the Storm downing the Raiders 42-20 and the Roosters beating the Sharks 27-8. Well, after making her comeback at Queen's earlier this month, tennis legend Serena Williams will return to Wimbledon next month. 44-year-old Williams has accepted a wildcard entry for the final spot in the main draw. Australian Independent Radio News.
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10: And the forecast for tomorrow, Tuesday the 23rd of June. It's going to be mostly fine and sunny. There is a chance of a late shower. The overnight minimum tonight around 9 and a top tomorrow around 20. Coastal waters, southerly winds at 15 to 20 knots tomorrow. The seas tomorrow, 1 to 1.5 metres on a southerly swell of around 1 metre. Tides, our next high is coming up. Our next high we had about 10 to 15 minutes ago, 10 to 3, 1.32 metres. Our next low is coming up around 25 to 9 this evening, 0.75 of a metre. The current temperature out of the airport is 20 degrees and humidity is at 68%. And it's now 6.5 minutes after 3 here at

And that's Jim Diamond, I Should Have Known Better. And before that, Cliff Richard, The Only Way Out. Good afternoon, I'm Mark Patterson, and this is Ballina's Community Radio, 101.9 Paradise FM. Coming up this next hour, I'll get you a Coast Watch report from our mates up in the Marine Rescue Tower on the North Wall, and we'll do that right after these next two tunes. And then a few minutes later, I'll get you a fishing report from our good buddies down at Ballina Bait and Tackle in West Ballina. And I've got more of the best music of all time this hour, including tunes from Elton John, Joe Cocker, Frankie Valli and the Four Seasons, Phil Collins, and much more. So stay with me, won't you? And we'll get a move along with Sting and Fields of Gold.

0: 21 minutes past three here at Paradise FM. That's Elton John with Hold Me Closer. And before that, Sting with Fields of Gold.
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0: And I've got the unit commander, Peter, on the line up in the Marine Rescue Tower on the North Wall this afternoon. G'day, Peter. How are you going?
3: Okay, Mark, I'm going very well for a Monday afternoon, thank you.
0: That's the stuff. All right, let's get into this Coast Watch report for the listener. What are the bar conditions like this afternoon, Peter?
3: Well, they're really quite good. I've got it on usual caution. Tide is going down, so it'll probably get a little bit worse, but the wind's just picked up. But I've got two boats out now, so it's looking all right.
0: Good stuff. All right, what about the wave rider? What's happening there?
3: Yeah, again, pretty mild out to sea. We've got a swell of 0.73 of a metre from the east-southeast. Sea on top of that of 0.8 of a metre from the south, making a total of just over a metre with a duration of 6.2 seconds between those swells. And the water temp hanging in there, 22.4 degrees.
0: That's still pretty warm. All right. Let's go to the gizmo box up on the roof and check that out.
3: Yeah, it's just picked up. It was 8 knots a few minutes ago. Now it's about 15. The air temperature is 20 degrees, humidity is 71%, and the barometer is 1,021 hectopascals and falling. And rainfall, we've had about 5.6 mils this morning.
0: All right. Let's go to the tides. What's going on there?
3: Yeah, so we had a high tide just before 3 o'clock, and we're coming down to a low tide at 8:30 tonight. That's 0.8 of a metre. And then a high tide at 2:30 tomorrow morning at 1.4 metres.
0: All right. What's visibility like this afternoon, Peter? The call's dropped out. Damn. Never mind. We'll move on.
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0: And that's Marvin Gaye and Kim Weston, It Takes Two, and before that, the Buckleys with Too Fast.
1: Time to wet a line with the boys from Ballina Bait and Tackle.
0: And I've got my good buddy Brett on the line down at Ballina Bait and Tackle, and we're going to talk about fishing. G'day, mate. How are you going?
2: Oh, I'm not too bad. How about you?
0: I'm going okay. All right, let's get into this. Let's make it short, sharp and sweet so this phone system doesn't interfere.
2: Yeah, well, bear with us, everyone. If it does, you know where I've gone. Fallen off my perch.

0: the numbers further up the river there, so if you want to go and chase those flatties, get up river, have a bit of a go. The pillies and the prawns, pick of the baits there. Plenty of broom around the place. Once again, a couple of sort of really good ones coming from the beaches across the weekend as well. So if you want to get out there and maybe chase a few of them, grab yourself some pippies, some pillies, or a bit of mullet and go and have a go with them. For those that want to go and chase a couple of tailor, did hear about a few of them over the weekend too, and they seem to be starting to get a little bit better on those beaches. So grab yourself some 30 or 40 gram metals or usual baits there, the pillies, mullet and bonito, all working across the weekend. For those that wanted a couple of crabs around, probably the main river was the pick of it over the weekend, but I did hear about one or two in North Creek, but I think those smaller tides are meaning there's more open areas were working a little bit better. Well, I was going to tell you, a couple of people running around chasing one or two Ludric around as well. Seem to be those baits like your prawns working and the yabbies working a bit better with that water still having a bit of discolour to it. Plus, pretty hard to find any sort of green weed after the rain. So grab yourself some of those baits and head out there and have a go on that run up tide for them. So all in all, mate, keep it short and sweet because of this phone system, but we got it done.
1: Thanks very much, Brett. Appreciate that. Good on you, mate. You have a great afternoon.
0: You too. Talk to you in the morning.
1: Okay, bye.

0: And that's Joe Cocker, When a Woman Loves a Man. And before that, Hans Poulsen, Boom Shalala Lo.
1: Wharf Bar in Fawcett Park is now open 7 days from 7:30 a.m. Great coffee, delicious breakfast in the restaurant or brekkie takeaway with an unbeatable view of the beautiful Richmond River. 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

0: And that's Gordon Lightfoot and Sundown, and before that, Frankie Valli and the Four Seasons with Dawn. One of my favourite things to do here at Paradise FM is tell you about the Northern Rivers Animal Services Pet of the Week. Rusty is a sweet, gentle 5.5-year-old male American Staffy. He's incredibly friendly, fantastic with kids, and already knows all his basic commands. He's best suited to a home with no other pets. Now, this gorgeous boy is the perfect mix of playful and relaxed, and like most Staffies, he's incredibly people-focused, forms strong bonds with humans, and will quickly become a devoted member of the family. He's eager to please, enjoys learning, and responds well to continued training and guidance. Rusty is a sturdy boy, so he'll need a confident, strong-handed owner who can continue his lead training and provide structure. He will thrive in a home with an active lifestyle, a secure backyard, and a family who can give him the time, structure, and attention that he deserves. His short coat also means he's low maintenance when it comes to grooming. If you're looking for a loyal, affectionate companion and an all-round good boy who's ready to slot straight into family life, then come and meet Rusty. Now, all animals in the Northern Rivers Animal Services care are vet-checked, flea and worm-treated, vaccinated, microchipped and de-sexed prior to their adoption. For further information, you can contact the NRAS Shelter on 6681 1860, or you can email them, and their email address is shelter@nras.org.au, and you can download an adoption questionnaire from their website, nras.org.au.
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0: And that's Stevie Nicks and Tom Petty, Stop Dragging My Heart Around. 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

And that's Phil Collins and A Groovy Kind of Love. And it's almost 3 minutes to four, so Nilsson and Without You is going to take us up to the 4 o'clock news service.

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1: Good afternoon, this is Michael Lynch. If Australia was headed into a federal election this weekend, a new opinion poll suggests the coalition would be virtually wiped out. The Demos survey shows the Liberal and Nationals would be reduced to 11 seats, but that One Nation would win as many as 63 to become the official opposition party, forcing the ALP into a minority government. Scrap the tax. That's the catch cry from business groups today who are urging the federal government to abandon its tax reforms because they'll hurt the economy. Legislation is expected to be passed in the next fortnight, which will rein in the capital gains tax discount and negative gearing concessions. Labor has made some adjustments to help small business owners, but Australian Chamber of Commerce and Industry Chief Executive Andrew McKellar says the entire legislation should be scrapped.
2: They will damage the Australian economy. They will do nothing for productivity. The chances there, it's not too late, you can oppose this bill.
1: The New South Wales Treasurer says his fourth and final budget before the upcoming election is about building a state households can afford. It'll include a record $700 million investment in upgrading and building new public schools in high growth areas like Western Sydney and in the regions. A Sydney teacher at an Auburn school in Sydney's west has been charged with child abuse offences. This report from Jefferson Shaw.
3: Police say they raided the school last Friday, seizing electronic devices containing child abuse material. They also searched a vehicle nearby, finding a small amount of cannabis. A 54-year-old man charged with offences including possessing child abuse material has been granted bail. He's due to face court next month. Jefferson Shaw, Sydney.
1: School suspensions are on the rise, with concerning new data showing that roughly 150 students are being sent home from Victorian schools every day. Former principal and Riedel School's founder Adam Voigt says suspension is no longer a deterrent for kids because they end up at home watching video games and surfing the internet. He says schools and parents need to focus on teaching good habits early and understand what's actually causing the bad behaviour.
4: But what we're finding is that when we get in early, in particular, and we've got primary schools at the moment that are really able to drastically reduce not only their behaviours of concern, but suspension rates by actually teaching these kids these habits early.
1: Australians are being reminded it's not too late to get their winter vaccinations for influenza, RSV and COVID-19. Three vaccines are now available through your chemist or doctor, and for those most at risk, severe illness and complications, including older adults. Australia's Chief Medical Officer, Professor Michael Kidd, says vaccination remains one of the most effective ways to protect ourselves. We'll soon be seeing TV commercials for Vegemite, but this product is different. It's aimed at parents keen to keep their kids' diet on track. This version of the famous Australian spread contains 50% less salt. It's lighter in colour, and we're told it has a creamier texture than the original. In Air Showbiz News, South Australia's Po Ling Yao, who appears as a judge on MasterChef, has been nominated for this year's Gold Logie. Also in the running is Channel 9's A Current Affairs anchor Ali Langdon, presenter and comedian Julia Morris, presenter Robert Irwin, and game show host and tennis presenter Todd Woodbridge. This is Air News. In FIFA World Cup competition, there were four matches played earlier today. Egypt has gone to the top of Group G with its first ever win in the World Cup. The Egyptians had to come from behind before beating New Zealand 3-1. Iran, meanwhile, managed to hold Belgium to a goalless draw to hold second place. In Group H, Spain overcame Saudi Arabia 4-0, with Mikel Oyarzabal scoring twice. Spain now heads the group after Cape Verde stunned Uruguay by drawing 2-2. To tennis and the men's qualifying, which begins at Wimbledon tonight, includes a number of Aussies. Over to Air Sports, Paul Walsh.
5: 128 hopefuls will take to the courts, looking to gain entry into next week's main draw. Amongst those playing for one of the 16 places up for grabs will be six Australians, including Tristan Schoolkate, Dane Sweeney, Alex Bolt, Chris O'Connell, James McCabe and Bernard Tomic. O'Connell comes fresh from his victory at Nottingham last week, while Tomic will be hoping to secure a place in the SW19 main draw for the first time since 2019. Seven Australians have already gained direct entry into the men's draw for Wimbledon 2026, which starts next Monday. Paul Walsh for Air Sport.
1: Thank you, Paul. And in golf, Wyndham Clark has defeated Sam Burns by one shot to win the coveted US Open. His second in 4 years, in fact. Clark first won the coveted trophy back in 2023. Australian Independent Radio News.
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8: And the forecast for tomorrow, Tuesday the 23rd of June. It's going to be mostly fine and sunny. There is the chance of a late shower. The overnight minimum tonight should get down to about 9 and the top tomorrow around 20 degrees. The coastal waters tomorrow, southerly winds at 15 to 20 knots. The seas tomorrow, 1 to 1.5 metres on a southerly swell of around 1 metre. Tides, we had a high around 10 to 3 this afternoon at 1.3 metres. Our next low is coming up around 25 to 9 this evening at 0.75 of a metre. Current temperature out at the airport, 19.5 degrees. Humidity is at 49%. And it's now just gone 6 minutes after 4 here at
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Glenn Shorrock out front of LRB with Curiosity Killed the Cat, and before that, Belinda Carlisle with Heaven is a Place on Earth. It's now 14 minutes past four. Good afternoon. I'm Mark Patterson, and I'll be with you right through till 5 o'clock this afternoon here on 101.9 Paradise FM. Coming up this hour, I'll get you up to speed on the community meetings for the coming days, and I've got some great music in the mix, including tunes from Billy Joel, Bob Marley and the Wailers, UB40, Hunters and Collectors, and my daily double this afternoon is from Stevie Wonder. So stay right here with me on 101.9 and we'll get moving with Tom Cochrane and Life is a Highway.

0: That's Billy Joel with Turn the Lights Back On. And before that, Tom Cochran, Life is a Highway. All right.
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0: Our Paradise partner, the Alstonville Rotary Club, is holding a meeting tomorrow at 6 p.m. for a 6:30 start up at the Alstonville Bowling Club. Now, the contact there is Mike. Mike's number 0459 959 501. The Alstonville Rotary Club meets every second and fourth Tuesday of the month, and visitors and new members are always made very welcome. The Ballina Toastmasters is holding a meeting tomorrow, 6:45 for a 7 p.m. start at the Cherry Street Sports Club. The contact there is Charmaine. Charmaine's number 0419 625 285. Becoming involved in Toastmasters assists in building self-confidence, thus opening up a whole new world of opportunities. Our Paradise partner, the Ballina Lions Club, is holding a meeting this coming Thursday, the 25th, 6:30 for a 7 p.m. start at the Slipway Hotel. The contact there is Mary. Mary's number 0417 412 533, and new members are welcome to attend. 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The contact there is Alan. Alan's number 0431 032 377, and new members are always welcome to attend. And they are the community meetings for the coming days.
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0: And the Wailers, I Shot the Sheriff. And before that, Sarah Storer with Rain Dance.
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0: 20 to 5 here at Paradise FM. That's the Hunters and Collectors with True Tears of Joy. And before that, UB40 with Red Red Wine. Now, Marine Rescue Ballina is holding a Marine Rescue Memorial on Sunday the 5th of July at 11 a.m. at the RSL Ballina Memorial Garden, which is where the cenotaph is. This service is open to all members of the community. The theme is a time to reflect on our loss and the injured crew members, but also the sacrifices made by all volunteers and first responders. The program will have a few speeches, plus moving singing from the Ballina headliners, plus a video of the marine rescue activities in the community, and, of course, memories of Bill and Frank. 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It's a wonderful idea.
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0: And that's our Daily Double Artist this afternoon. Stevie Wonder, we played Superstition and Isn't She Lovely. Stevelyn Hardaway Morris, known professionally as Stevie Wonder, is an American singer, songwriter, musician and record producer. He is widely regarded as one of the most influential musicians of the 20th century and is credited as a pioneer and an influence by musicians across a range of genres that include R&B, pop, soul, gospel, funk and jazz. A virtual one-man band during much of his peak years, Wonder's use of synthesizers and other electronic musical instruments in the 1970s reshaped the conventions of contemporary R&B. He also helped drive such genres of the album era, crafting his LPs as cohesive and consistent, in addition to socially conscious statements with complex compositions. Wonder is one of the best-selling music artists of all time, with sales of more than 100 million records worldwide. He has won 25 Grammy Awards, the most by a male solo artist, and an Academy Award. He's been inducted into the Rhythm and Blues Music Hall of Fame, the Rock and Roll Hall of Fame, and the Songwriters Hall of Fame. He is ranked in the top 10 of Rolling Stone's list of the greatest singers and greatest songwriters of all time. In 2009, Wonder was named a United Nations Messenger of Peace, and in 2014, he was honoured with a Presidential Medal of Freedom. The one and only Stevie Wonder, our Daily Double Artist this afternoon.
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1: Hello, I'm Peter Carey. Federal police have made the largest cocaine seizure in Australian history in Sydney's northwest. Dusty Fitzpatrick has more.
2: 2.7 tonnes of the drug has been found hidden in shipping containers at Londonderry. The discovery of the cocaine follows a month-long investigation which began in Queensland. AFP Commander Stephen Jay says the haul would have equated to about 3 million street-level deals.
3: That's more than $800 million. That won't make it into the pockets of organised crime.
2: Police will allege the drugs initially arrived on a cargo ship which stopped at sea off the Great Barrier Reef. It's understood two small tenders then brought the stash ashore before it was driven from Mackay to Sydney. Two men have been charged and are due to face court again in August. Dusty Fitzpatrick, Sydney.
1: The federal government says there is no evidence a strain of bird flu has reached Australia's poultry and agriculture systems. Testing has confirmed the H5N1 strain has been detected in a second wild bird. Federal Agriculture Minister Julie Collins says urgent investigations are underway to determine if it has spread.
4: We are working to determine whether or not the H5 bird flu has established in the wildlife or established in Australia, other than these two isolated birds.
1: That second case of the deadly H5 strain of bird flu was confirmed in WA. Australia's first case of the strain was confirmed on Saturday in a bird found near Esperance. Testing has revealed a northern giant petrel found in the same region also has the virus. WA Premier Roger Cook says the community should remain vigilant.
5: Hoping for the best, preparing for the worst. And being over-prepared here is obviously key to making sure that we can respond to any biosecurity threat. Absolute vigilance is key for that early detection to make sure that we can stay on top of any outbreaks of the disease.
1: The family of Coochie shark attack victim Leah Stewart expect her to remain critical but stable in hospital for some time. In a statement, Leah's loved ones say there is a long road ahead. They say they will no longer be giving interviews to media and will post updates on Leah's progress as appropriate on the fundraising page. To Victoria, and the homicide squad says the victim of a deadly Ascot Vale shooting over the weekend had an extensive criminal history, was out on bail when he was killed. The 33-year-old was shot multiple times. Police believe he was chased by a gunman who'd been travelling in a white C-Class Mercedes-Benz sedan. They released security footage of the vehicle driving erratically on Racecourse Road soon after, nearly hitting a pedestrian. Detective Inspector Dean Thomas says they're investigating links to a number of large criminal organisations.
6: He's known to Victoria Police. He does have a criminal history, and obviously he is associated with a number of serious organised crime groups, outlaw motorcycle gangs and Middle Eastern organised crime.
1: And finally, a new poll shows the majority of voters support a fall in house prices to open the door for younger Australians. The latest Resolve Political Monitor shows just 11% of those surveyed were opposed to a drop in house prices. The results come as the federal government looks to pass its negative gearing and capital gains tax changes through Parliament. This is Air News. An emotional Swans midfielder, Taylor Adams, has announced his immediate retirement from the AFL. The 32-year-old played 229 games for GWS, Sydney and Collingwood. After 15 years at the top level, Adams says a string of injuries has taken its toll.
7: Obviously, I'm incredibly sad that the journey's over, but the overwhelming feeling I've had all week is gratitude for the opportunity that I've had. From what this game's given me and what the people that I've been able to meet along the way.
1: Melbourne star Bailey Fritch has ended speculation about his future beyond this season. The 29-year-old five-time leading goal kicker committing to the Demons for three more years. And Josh Weddle will miss Hawthorn's next three games, accepting a ban for breaking the jaw of Gold Coast's Dan Rioli. Hopes for an Origin 3 recall for Latrell Mitchell are in doubt after the injured Rabbitohs star was seen leaving training early. And in basketball news, Melbourne United recruit Joe Ingles insists he's feeling good, approaching his 39th birthday. Ingles has arrived home after 12 seasons in the NBA and says he still has plenty to offer.
8: I'm aware of my age. I know what I can do. The biggest thing for me is just getting my legs back under me. I haven't played in 2 years, really. Just being cautious around, from their point of view, of like, do we want to bring this guy in when he hasn't played and he's nearly 40? And yeah, I feel great.
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11: And the forecast for tomorrow, Tuesday the 23rd of June. It's going to be mostly fine and sunny. There is the chance of a late shower. Overnight minimum tonight around 9, top tomorrow around 20 degrees. Coastal waters tomorrow, southerly winds at 15 to 20 knots. Seas tomorrow, 1 to 1.5 metres on a southerly swell of around 1 metre. Tides, our next tide is a low coming up around 25 to 9 this evening at 0.75 of a metre. The current temperature out at the airport is 18 degrees. Humidity is at 53%. And that'll do it for me, Mark Patterson, this afternoon. I trust you've enjoyed the music and found the information shared of some value. Lloyd will be back behind the microphone from 6 o'clock tomorrow morning. In the meantime, all I ask is that you take care, stay safe, and remember to give someone you love a hug. And I'm going to leave you now with the Drive in 5.
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1: Hello, I'm Peter Carey. The federal opposition claims voting for crossbenchers helps keep Labor in government. A number of TLMPs are seeking to create a new community-based party. They argue a formal alliance will improve fundraising efforts and expand their influence in Parliament. Liberal leader Angus Taylor says a vote for them will keep the Prime Minister in the lodge.
2: If people want to get rid of this stinking, rotten Labor government and get rid of this stinking, rotten Labor budget, there's no point supporting crossbenchers. You've got to get a change of government. And that's what we offer, with a credible plan and a credible team.
1: One of Australia's biggest poultry producers has locked down its WA operations due to the detection of bird flu near Esperance. Ingham's Group says this move presents all non-essential access to its operations and breeder farms, which are located primarily in regions north of Perth. The company is also seeking a regional housing order to allow WA free-range poultry to be kept indoors. A mining boss has written an open letter to the Prime Minister criticising the tax reforms as an own goal. Green and Gold Minerals Director Ted Bolton believes the changes will deter high-risk investment and drive down prosperity.
3: Because what's happening is they're killing off the gains that they plan to tax. When the capital flows out of sectors that are risky or innovative, the value of those investments are going to fall and the gains evaporate.
1: Victoria's opposition leader Jess Wilson insists she's not concerned about comments made by former senior Liberal Colleen Harkin amid her defection to One Nation. In an email to Liberal elders, Ms. Harkin says for years she has been concerned about the party's direction, but hung on by a fine thread, and she no longer believes the party is committed to the same values that inspired her loyalty. Ms. Wilson denies the comments are damaging to the Liberal brand.
4: I just don't agree with that. We've outlined our plan to fix this state. We're out every single day sharing our plan to fix Victoria, and I have people come up to me saying they are desperate for a change in this state.
1: New South Wales opposition leader Kelly Sloan is disputing claims tomorrow's state budget includes record funding for school infrastructure. $9.2 billion over 4 years will go towards new schools and upgrades in Austral and Bella Vista. Ms. Sloan says funding has gone backwards in real terms.
5: This investment by Labor in real terms is less than what the Coalition delivered when we were last in government. So let's be real about that.
1: A teacher at an Auburn school in Sydney's West has been charged with child abuse offences. Police have raided Amity College, seizing electronic devices. The 54-year-old man has been granted bail and is due to face court next month. And finally in this bulletin, to the Australian share market. The All Ords has closed down 16 points to 90.31, and one Australian dollar was buying 70 US cents. This is Air News. North Queensland have slipped into ninth position on the NRL ladder after Sunday's loss in New Zealand. Cowboys skipper Ruben Cotter says they lost focus at times.
6: It felt like we were in the game. We were quite resilient in that first half, and then we come out surging in the second half. But, yeah, just probably need to stay in it for longer. It's probably a few of us that are taking a breath in big moments. It hurts us in the end.
1: West Coast Fever are through to the Super Netball preliminary final after defeating the Melbourne Mavericks at Perth Arena. The Mavericks led early in the first quarter, but the Fever fought back in the second, taking the match 56-52. The Fever now face the Vixens in Melbourne on Saturday, having defeated them in round 14 last week. Fever head coach Dan Ryan says it's crucial his team don't play predictably.
7: We need to make sure that we have a slight point of difference to what we did last time. We know what worked for us and where we still want to keep growing, but also knowing that we don't want to be too predictable in what it looks like as well. And they may be very, very subtle changes.
1: Egypt has scored its first ever win at the FIFA World Cup, fighting back to beat New Zealand 3-1. Spain has thumped Saudi Arabia 4-0. Belgium and Iran drew nil-all, while surprise packets Cape Verde have played out a thrilling 2-all draw with two-time champions Uruguay. Australian independent Radio News.
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0: Hello, I'm Peter Carey. Federal police have made the largest cocaine seizure in Australian history in Sydney's northwest. Dusty Fitzpatrick has more.
1: 2.7 tonnes of the drug has been found hidden in shipping containers at Londonderry. The discovery of the cocaine follows a month-long investigation which began in Queensland. AFP Commander Stephen Jay says the haul would have equated to about 3 million street-level deals.
2: That's more than $800 million. That won't make it into the pockets of organised crime.
1: Police will allege the drugs initially arrived on a cargo ship which stopped at sea off the Great Barrier Reef. It's understood two small tenders then brought the stash ashore before it was driven from Mackay to Sydney. Two men have been charged and are due to face court again in August. Dusty Fitzpatrick, Sydney.
0: The federal government says there is no evidence a strain of bird flu has reached Australia's poultry and agriculture systems. Testing has confirmed the H5N1 strain has been detected in a second wild bird. Federal Agriculture Minister Julie Collins says urgent investigations are underway to determine if it has spread.
3: We are working to determine whether or not the H5 bird flu has established in the wildlife or established in Australia, other than these two isolated birds.
0: That second case of the deadly H5 strain of bird flu was confirmed in WA. Australia's first case of the strain was confirmed on Saturday in a bird found near Esperance. Testing has revealed a northern giant petrel found in the same region also has the virus. WA Premier Roger Cook says the community should remain vigilant.
4: Hoping for the best, preparing for the worst. And being over-prepared here is obviously key to making sure that we can respond to any biosecurity threat. Absolute vigilance is key for that early detection to make sure that we can stay on top of any outbreaks of the disease.
0: The family of Coogee shark attack victim Leah Stewart expect her to remain critical but stable in hospital for some time. In a statement, Leah's loved ones say there is a long road ahead. They say they will no longer be giving interviews to media and will post updates on Leah's progress as appropriate on the fundraising page. To Victoria, and the homicide squad says the victim of a deadly Ascot Vale shooting over the weekend had an extensive criminal history, was out on bail when he was killed. The 33-year-old was shot multiple times. Police believe he was chased by a gunman who'd been travelling in a white C-Class Mercedes-Benz sedan. They released security footage of the vehicle driving erratically on Racecourse Road soon after, nearly hitting a pedestrian. Detective Inspector Dean Thomas says they're investigating links to a number of large criminal organisations.
5: He's known to Victoria Police. He does have a criminal history and obviously he is associated with a number of serious organised crime groups, outlaw motorcycle gangs and Middle Eastern organised crime.
0: And finally, a new poll shows the majority of voters support a fall in house prices to open the door for younger Australians. The latest Resolve Political Monitor shows just 11% of those surveyed were opposed to a drop in house prices. The results come as the federal government looks to pass its negative gearing and capital gains tax changes through Parliament. This is Air News.
6: In FIFA World Cup competition, there were four matches played earlier today. Egypt has gone to the top of Group G with its first ever win in the World Cup. The Egyptians had to come from behind before beating New Zealand 3-1. Iran, meanwhile, managed to hold Belgium to a goalless draw to hold second place. In Group H, Spain overcame Saudi Arabia 4-0, with Mikel Oyarzabal scoring twice. Spain now heads the group after Cape Verde stunned Uruguay by drawing 2-2. To tennis, and the men's qualifying, which begins at Wimbledon tonight, includes a number of Aussies. Over to Air Sports, Paul Walsh.
7: 128 hopefuls will take to the courts looking to gain entry into next week's main draw. Amongst those playing for one of the 16 places up for grabs will be six Australians, including Tristan Schoolkate, Dane Sweeney, Alex Bolt, Chris O'Connell, James McCabe and Bernard Tomic. O'Connell comes fresh from his victory at Nottingham last week, while Tomic will be hoping to secure a place in the SW19 main draw for the first time since 2019. Seven Australians have already gained direct entry into the men's draw for Wimbledon 2026, which starts next Monday. Paul Walsh for Air Sport.
6: Thank you, Paul. And in golf, Wyndham Clark has defeated Sam Burns by one shot to win the coveted US Open. His second in 4 years, in fact. Clark first won the coveted trophy back in 2023. Australian Independent Radio News.
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and a very big welcome to the show. If you're a first-time listener or viewer, I'm sure you're going to enjoy yourself over the next hour and hopefully come back to check out some of our other fabulous conversations with the music makers from the 60s, 70s and 80s. Of course, if you're already an avid devotee, I'm so glad you're back again. And please don't forget, I always want to hear from you with any comments, feedback or suggestions for artists that you might like to hear interviewed. Simply get in touch with me through the website, abreathoffreshair.com.au. Now, today's guest is someone whose name you're probably unfamiliar with, but whose voice you're bound to know very well. If you're wondering why, it's because he was a session singer who, during 1970 alone, appeared as the voice on four top-charting singles, all by different acts. This was the biggest selling of them.

0: forefront is Tony Burrows, a now 84-year-old English pop singer and recording artist. As a prolific session musician, Tony was involved in several transatlantic hit singles throughout the late 60s and early 70s, most of which were one-hit wonders. I caught up with Tony from his home in the UK, and he tells us he's never even had the opportunity to put out a song in his own name. I'm sure you're going to find the reasons why fascinating.
1: Sandy, all right, how are you doing?
2: I am fantastic. It's great to meet you. It's taken us a little while to get here, but we finally did, and I'm very, very grateful to you.
1: You're very well.
2: Thank you. You look incredible. What's your secret?
1: I've got something in the attic, all right?
2: And you're not going to share what that is. You feel fine. That's great. Yes. You're obviously doing the right things. You must look after yourself and eat well and exercise and sleep well. Do you do all of that?
1: I've got to tell you, my wife makes sure that I look after myself because I'm not that good at it.
2: Well, isn't that good? They say behind every good man is a great woman, don't they?
1: Well, exactly that. I quite agree.
2: So, Tony, we haven't heard a lot from you since the 70s, and I know that you don't want to go over all of those days in great detail, and I certainly respect that. So tell us what you've been doing ever since. I know you moved into commercials and into producing other people's records, didn't you?
1: Yes, I did. I've kept busy, I must admit. I've enjoyed myself. I tend to go to America once a year or once every 2 years, and still sing the same old songs.
2: Do you? You do go and perform there?
1: Yes, I do. I'm actually more well-known in America than I am in the UK.
2: How did that happen?
1: I don't know. I don't know. Probably because they never let me record under my own name. I was always a group.
2: You don't sound very happy about that. Was there a bit of resentment all these years later?
1: I'm fine with that. Edison Lighthouse, all right, the obvious, the big one, I tried to buy myself out of the contract because I said, I don't want to be another group. I've been a group all my life. I would like to do something on my own. And Tony McCauley said, no, it's got to be a group record. And I said, okay, well, I won't even do I'll do the television, but I don't actually ever want to perform live with Edison Lighthouse. And I never did, to be quite honest. I did the Top of the Pops and all those sort of things. But I said, no, you can buy me out. And I quoted a figure, and he said, I'm not going to pay you that. And I said, well, I thought it was quite reasonable. But anyway, I still get royalties. I still get,
2: you drove a good deal with that one, didn't you, to ensure that you did get royalties all these years later?
1: Well, sure. I insisted when I started doing sessions that I would always have to have a royalty if I was featured. And I've done that all the way through.

0: You were much smarter than many of them, weren't you? Because many people got totally ripped off.
1: Absolutely. Yes, they did. And they're still getting ripped off now.
0: Yeah. I read that at the moment, Love Grows by Edison Lighthouse, with you singing, has been watched more than 2 billion times on the social media app TikTok, and it's still trending globally. That's insane.
1: It is insane. I made that record 53 years ago. Come on. I mean, that's ridiculous.
0: You wouldn't be complaining about it, though, would you, given that you're fully royalty?
1: No, I'm quite happy about it. I've got to say, I'm quite happy about it.
0: Well, what do you think its resurgence is due to? Why that song?
1: TikTok.
0: Yeah.
1: It was one person. It was one person liked the lyrics and reacted to it, and it was just one person. I mean, it's crazy. I believe it's actually 4 billion now, to be quite honest.
0: And it was always a very catchy tune. We all liked it. We loved it when we were growing up. So why wouldn't kids today feel exactly the same way? And I suppose it's got something to do with the fact that it's such a happy up song, isn't it?
1: Yeah, I think I enjoy doing it, obviously. I enjoy doing them all.
0: But that was your favourite song, wasn't it?
1: Well, it was the most successful.

0: you didn't write it. But do you know who it was written about? Was it written about someone real or was it all made up?
1: Afraid it was totally made up. Oh. In actual fact, it should have been Eddie Stone Lighthouse, and somebody mispronounced it on the record label, and it ended up as Henderson Lighthouse.
0: Is that right? It was a typo.
1: Yes, it is.
0: And who came up with the name for the band?
1: I don't know. To be quite honest, I really don't know. I think it was the record company.
0: Right. Certainly, as a teenager growing up with that song, we thought Edison Lighthouse.
1: You're not old enough, Sandy. You're not old enough.
0: Oh, yes, I am. But we thought it was a regular band also. But it was a group of studio musicians with you at the head that were under the umbrella of this name, right?
1: That's absolutely right, yeah. I believe the actual group were called Greenfield Hammer, and they came from Slough in Middlesex, and they mimed on the record, and I sang live with a studio band. I mean, the television promotions.
0: Wow. Who knew? Was it kept a secret at the time?
1: No, they actually went out and worked live as Edison Lighthouse, but I was never a part of it, to be quite honest.
0: You didn't want to be?
1: No. No, I'd done it. I'd worked, for 10 years touring and with the Ivy League and the Flowerpot Men and all these sort of things. And I decided, I made a decision to concentrate on studio music. And so that's what I did.

0: it. 12 months later, I had 5 records in the charts. I mean, it was crazy. I actually think my favourite song was United We Stand, with Sonny and me doing the leads. And that was brilliant. But yeah, of course, it's my favourite because it's the most successful.
1: So, Tony Burrows, though you never charted a record under your own name, you do hold the unusual honour of having 4 records in the British Top 10 all at once, all under different names. Tell us a little bit about that.
0: Oh, wow. I said before that I worked with the Ivy League and also the Firepop Men.

0: worked live with the Flowerpot Men for probably 3 years, decided I'd had enough then, and I wanted to concentrate on studio work. So I went back to studio work. The Flowerpot Men was actually the first hit by the White Plains. Okay, because
1: very confusing.
0: It's all very, I mean, very incestuous as well. The record manager said, I've got all these records recorded, but I haven't got a group. And I said, okay, well, you know, what can we do about it? And he said, well, can I release them under a different name? And that was the first record, was Baby Loves Loving by the White Plains.

0: It was a name from New York.
1: What? Oh, what is New York? Okay.
0: There you go. And so that's what they released. And lo and behold, the first record was a hit. And so I had to go back in, you know, and start recording as White Plains. That started it, to be quite honest.
1: So that was your first hit. That was the first song that you'd released as White Plains. And
0: yes.
1: Went to the top 10. There was something about you that whatever you touched just went gangbusters, didn't it?
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10: It's a beautiful day.
1: It didn't matter what you recorded, it was a smash hit. Why is that?
0: Well, that's very nice of you to say so. I don't know why. I also really enjoyed what I was doing. Perhaps that came over. I don't know. It's not like records these days, I've got to say. It was fun.
1: Yeah.
0: And I enjoyed it.
10: Parting in your hair, it's hardly ever there. Wash your face, shabby in your dress.

0: So the four that you had in the British top 10 all at once, Love Grows, My Baby yep. Loves Lovin', yep. that crazy song Gimme That Ding that you recorded under the name of the Pipkins. Tell me a little bit yep. about that song and that band.
1: Okay. Okay. The Pipkins. It was a Freddie and the Dreamers album. I was doing backing vocals with Roger Grunewald, and it was the only song that Freddie didn't do. And John Burgess, the producer, said, I think it's got something, really. It was actually two takes. We did it all in two takes. I had a really rough throat, and so I did the that's right, I'm Jen Blue. And, I mean, it was just crazy, and Roger did the Iowa. And lo and behold, it was a hit.

0: Gimme Dat Ding had originally been written for a children's TV show under the title of Gimme Dat Click. The lyrics tell a story of a metronome trying to get his ding back from a piano named Undercog. It was written by Albert Hammond and Mike Hazelwood, who also wrote the song The Air That I Breathe. Due to the fast talking and the Wolfman Jack-like spoken word intro, some people consider the song to be one of the first ever rap records. Gimme Dat Ding hit number 6 on the UK singles chart, number 9 on the Billboard Hot 100 in the US, and went number 1 in New Zealand.
1: I can't believe it either.
2: You were shocked, yeah?
1: Yeah, I was sure. I mean, it was banned in Italy because they thought it was rude.
2: Really?
1: Yes. And that, of course, made it a hit.
2: That's crazy. So that was the third song that you had on the charts at that time. And, of course, the final one was Brotherhood of Man's United We Stand, yeah, which was a huge hit in the UK, the US, and of course, here in Australia too, I'm sure, right, yeah, around the world. Of all the other songs that you did, that song, I guess, had the most meaning in lyrically, didn't it?
1: Yes, it did. Yes, it did. The other ones were fun, and I think especially in this dreadful, time, United We Stand is a very pertinent remark.
2: I agree. Who was the Brotherhood of Man then?
1: Okay, Roger Greenaway again. Roger Greenaway creeps up all the time.
0: Roger Greenaway and Tony Burrows had both been members of the vocal group The Kestrels in the early 60s and The Pipkins in 1970, both bands acting as stepping stones for their successful careers as singers, songwriters and studio session vocalists.
1: I started singing with a group when I was 16. Okay, and many, many years ago, and we're still good friends. I mean, that's the great part. It was Sue, Sonny, Roger Greenaway, and Johnny Goodison who wrote the song, and I thought it was just a wonderful, wonderful song, and I enjoyed doing it, obviously. There's

0: Did you go out and play live with them?
1: I did television. Again, it was so difficult because I was doing sessions all the time. 3 hour session was 10 till 1, then 2 until 5, and then 7 till 10. And when can you make it? And that was 7 days a week. And it was crazy. I didn't stop working.
0: Right.
1: And so I couldn't really stop and take a breath and go out and work these bands live.
0: I guess the solution was, and you had the best of both worlds then, was to continue as a sought-after studio singer and then do your television shows with them. But I guess what ended up with as a result of that was that people all over the world missed out on live appearances from you.
1: Yes, I did very, very few live appearances. The only ones that I do are in America, to be quite honest.
0: So there was a bit of an aura of mystery about you, was there?
1: Well, yes. That's a nice, very nice way of putting it, but actually they didn't know who I was.
0: Which meant that you could walk down the street and not be recognised, except if you opened your mouth, then
1: yes,
0: you would.
1: Oh, yes, I could, and I didn't have to put up with all the rest of the rubbish, to be quite honest.
0: But if you opened your mouth to speak, they would pick the voice, because the voice was certainly very well known, wasn't it?
1: Probably, yes. There were a couple of occasions. I remember an occasion on the tube. I used to travel on the tube and do my sessions and what have you. And I unfortunately got it in a carriage with some sort of 14, 15-year-old girls, loads of them. And so I think I know who that is. I think I know who it is. And I had to get off the tube in the next station and run away, to be quite honest.
0: He was scared of
1: that. Was the only time it really happened, yeah.
0: What do you think they might have done to you if you'd stayed on the track?
1: I don't know. I don't know what they could have done, to be quite honest. But I had to run away. I know that.

0: Ian Anderson from Jethro Tull tells a similar story about how he always travels on the train too by himself, and people look at him and think, oh, gosh, he looks like that guy from Jethro Tull. Couldn't be him. He'd never travel on the train, so nobody ever bothers him.
1: Exactly. That's exactly what happened.
0: That's very funny. So just taking a further step backwards, your first group was called the Kestrels. And a gentleman that we've had a chat to fairly recently by the name of Roger Cook joined you in that.
1: Really?
0: And what a lovely man Roger is. It was terrific chatting with him too. That was a vocal harmony group. And the only time that you actually did anything in your own name, well, it wasn't even your own name that you used. You used the name Tony Bond to release something, didn't you? Tell me how the name Tony Bond came about for you.
1: Goodness me, I'm surprised you've managed to unearth that.
0: It's a good story.
1: Tony Bond, Johnny Keating, who was a very, very big arranger, and Tony D'Amato, who was a Decca executive, decided that I would be able to sing some solo songs. I was still in the band, I was still in the Kestrels, but they decided that they would like to use me. And so I don't know where Tony Bond came from, but it was probably Tony D'Amato, to be quite honest, and said, well, we're going to call you Tony Bond. And, oh, okay, I'll go along with it. You know.

0: that was right around the time that the Ian Fleming spawned secret agent James Bond and the movie starring Sean Connery were all happening, wasn't it?
1: Sure it was. Yeah, it was.
0: But why?
1: Goodness me, it was, might have been 1966.
0: But, I mean, seriously, Tony Bond, there's nothing wrong with your name, Tony Burrows.
1: Well, I didn't think so either, but they decided in their whatever that word is, decided it was going to be better with Tony Bond, and I don't know why, but there you go.
0: You sound like it was an awful lot of fun, even though the times were very much controlled by record companies and producers. You probably didn't get to do exactly what you wanted to do. But did you have a lot
1: of fun? Sandy, it's been a wonderful experience. I've got to say, I've never had a proper job. I started singing at 16. That's probably not strictly true. I worked, because I was old enough to do national service, the Kestrels all worked together in the army. But just for 18 months, I worked in an envelope department at ESNA Robinson's.
0: So you got a taste of a regular job.
1: Okay, and that's where I met Roger Greenaway and Roger Max, who were the original members of the Kestrels. I decided when we came out of the army, we decided that we had to go to London and try and make it work. And we did.
0: An interesting thing about you, though, Tony Burrows, was that while the British invasion was happening and infiltrating America with British-sounding music, you kind of went with an American sound, didn't you?
1: Yes. Yes, I think so. Well, I suppose so. We worked with the Beatles. We did One Night Stands, and we went to Ireland with the Beatles. And that was a wonderful, a ridiculous time, to be quite honest.
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11: It's a beautiful day.
1: just one permanent screen from the start for the next 2 hours. They actually paid us extra money to go on immediately before the Beatles. And they paid us extra because nobody heard anything. And we could talk amongst ourselves. And, you know, I mean, it was just crazy.
0: And you didn't have to worry about the girls clawing away at you, did you? It wasn't you.
1: No, no, no, no, no, no. We certainly didn't.
0: It's hilarious.

0: kind of an eight-hit wonder, really, aren't you?
1: Yes, yes, I suppose I am. I'm not sure that that was a wonderful achievement.
0: I
1: would like to have had more success, but I couldn't do it. I couldn't go out and work live, and that was basically the problem.
0: But it was only you that was stopping yourself going out and working live, wasn't it? Because you wanted to continue as a studio musician.
1: I suppose that's true. But I would then have had to make a choice about who I was going to work with.
0: Oh, that would have been difficult, would it?
1: It was difficult. I've got to say, it was very, very difficult.
0: Of those eight hits that you had, we've talked about the one that you did with the Flower Pot Men, Let's Go to San Francisco, which was huge. We've talked about the Pipkins and Gimme That Ding, which was also huge and very strange. We've talked about My Baby Loves Lovin' from White Plains. We've talked about United We Stand from the Brotherhood of Man, and, of course, Love Grows from Edison Lighthouse. We haven't mentioned Melanie Makes Me Smile, which I think was actually one of my favourite songs from you. And most of these songs were written by Tony McCauley, weren't they?
1: Yes, they were. I had a really good relationship with Tony McCauley. Incidentally, I've got to tell you that I once did three different performances on Top of the Pops, and the producer came to me after the show and said, Tony, I'm sorry, you're not going to be able to be used again. And I said, excuse me? You asked me to do the show. They were all, you know, we did three hits, and you asked me. And he said, I'm sorry, the word has come down from above, from the BBC, you're not to be used again.
0: Why?
1: And I didn't get a play on the BBC for 2 years after that.
0: Why?
1: Don't ask me. I have no idea. Because I suppose they thought it was some sort of, I don't know really why, but they said, words come down, blah, blah, you are not to be used again.
0: You didn't ask them why?
1: Well, yes, I did, but
0: they
1: think it's a con.
0: Oh,
1: why?
0: The fact that
1: you've asked me to do this show. Yeah, anyway, that's by the way.
0: Oh, how strange.
1: So I was barred from the BBC for 2 years.
0: Oh, you naughty boy. Wow.
1: Yes, I know.
0: Thrown out of the BBC. How awful.
1: Yeah, and that was really the Tony McCauley period. Because after, you know, Edison Lighthouse, Melanie Makes Me Smile was a minor hit in America.

0: It was top 40, but probably on the back of the Edison Lighthouse one.
1: Yeah, I think it was huge here.
0: Yeah.
1: We all loved that one. And, of course, it was recorded by The Strangers originally, wasn't it?
0: Well, I recorded it originally.
1: Oh, you recorded originally in The Strangers followed up with a cover version.
0: It was
1: version.
0: No, It Makes Me Smile. With
1: yours.
0: Tony McVeigh's song, yeah.
1: Right. You recorded Melanie Makes Me Smile under your own name?
0: Yes, I did.
1: Good one.
0: Well, yeah, but one of the few.
1: The last song you ever put out through the 70s was Beach Baby, tell
0: Beach
1: me a little
0: Baby,
1: bit about that one.
0: Okay. Beach Baby was a record written by John Carter. John Carter and Jill, his wife, he actually played me a demo of him singing it with a guitar. And he played me the demo over the phone, and I said, I think that's got something. And it ended up as this great big orchestra and overdubs. There were only three of us on the original recording.
1: Really? For such a big sound?
0: Yeah. Well, we overdubbed all sorts of things, and I seem to remember I sang a bass line. Anyway, that's by the by. And of course, it was a hit. It was a hit all over the world. But Brian Wilson was played a blind date in Australia. Which I have a recording of, and he said, "Who is this?" And Brian Wilson said, "I've absolutely no idea who it is, but it's definitely West Coast America." And I thought, oh, my goodness me. I mean, that's why we did it. It was a tribute to the Beach Boys, to be quite honest.

0: And they still play it. The Beach Boys, when they do concerts, they still play Beach Baby before the shows.
1: Wow.
0: Which I'm so impressed with.
1: Yeah. So that was the last song that you had a hit with in 1975. What happened then? Why did it all come to a sudden stop at that point?
0: You tell me, Sandy.
1: Okay, I will, because I think...
0: I've absolutely no idea. But, you know, I think the music moved on, didn't it?
1: From what I know about you, you also turned your attention to different things at that time, didn't you? Because that's when you started getting more into commercials. In fact, it was around that time when you sung that the Coca-Cola ad that was huge right around the world.
0: Written by Roger Goodall and Roger Cook, of course.

0: force to be reckoned with, the three of you, weren't you?
1: Yeah, I suppose so, yeah.
0: How did you feel time and time again when every song that you sung, everything just went globally huge?
1: I'm very lucky, aren't I? I'm just lucky. It worked out. The writers were brilliant. I can't tell you. I'm brilliant. You know,
0: well,
1: I'm not going to say I'm brilliant. I'm not. I was very lucky.
0: There's more to that than simply luck, I would say. You did backup vocals for people like Elton John and Rod Stewart in the studio too, didn't you?
1: Yeah, I did. And Tom and Cliff. Yes, I did. I mean, that's what I used to do. And I did it.
0: Which was your favourite song to sing in the studio with those guys?
1: I think it's Elton John.
0: Really?
1: I think it has to be Elton John.
0: Why?
1: I mean, I've worked live with Elton and it was Elton John.
0: And it's your voice we hear on Tiny Dancer.
1: Yes, it is. Or one of them.

0: You have so much to be proud of, and yet you're so humble. Tony Burrows, I'll let you go. You've been so generous with your time.
1: Sandy, it's been a great, great pleasure to talk to you as well. You talked me into it, but I did
0: talk you into it. Do you miss those days, from the heady days of the 70s?
1: Yeah, of course I do. Yeah, it was very exciting. I worked with all sorts of people. James Last. And we did all sorts of things. You know, it was just wonderful.
0: Is your voice still as strong as it ever was?
1: She ain't got no money, of course. It got, you know.

0: Tony Burrows, thank you so very, very much for your time. What a pleasure to chat with you.
1: Sandy, it's been my pleasure, I can assure you. It's a beautiful
2: day. Mm-hmm. 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

0: 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It supports dads navigating separation, loss of contact with children, or involvement in the family court system. Parents Beyond Breakup also operates a 7-day national helpline for all parents facing family breakdown. That number is 1300 853 437.
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1: Good morning, I'm Lee Harrison. Australia and Canada have signed a new defence deal worth over $2.5 billion. The agreement will see the Canadians buy our over-the-horizon radar systems, which provide surveillance at ranges of up to 3,000 kilometres. The deal marks the first international sale of the technology and is the biggest defence export in Australia's history. The battle over upcoming tax changes has dominated Parliament as Labor's in negotiations to pass its contentious legislation. Michael Packey reports.
2: The Albanese government is hoping to pass its changes to capital gains and negative gearing by next week, but it'll need the help of the Greens to get its legislation over the line. The minor party is demanding Labor extend an inquiry into NDIS cuts, and in exchange, the Greens will likely back the tax reform. Party leader Larissa Waters says negotiations with the government are continuing.
3: So we are having those discussions, but we are using everything we've got.
2: Opposition leader Angus Taylor argues that tax changes will be disastrous because they'll add another layer of complexity to the economy.
4: Drop these flops, right? And to axe this tax.
2: The government maintains it's made adjustments to its original plan and believes the reforms will make the tax system fairer. Michael Packey, Canberra.
1: A new opinion poll shows the pain continues for the coalition, with research showing it would be virtually wiped out if an election were held now. The Demos survey for online business publication Capital Brief shows the Liberal and Nationals would be reduced to 11 seats. One Nation could win as many as 63 seats to become the official opposition and reduce Labor into minority government. The federal government says it's taking the threat of the deadly H5N1 strain of bird flu seriously. The disease has so far only been found in two wild migratory birds, but could harm poultry and agricultural production if it spreads. Environment Minister Murray Watt says preparations have been in place for years.
5: Since those detections late last week, all of the relevant plans to deal with this incident, all of the relevant committees have met. Everything has been enacted because we've done the work with states and territories, with industry, with environment groups to make sure that we're ready.
1: An ISIS bride wants to divorce her husband, who fought for the terrorist organisation and raped a sex slave in their Syrian home, in her fight for bail. 54-year-old Kausar Ahmad has returned to the Melbourne Magistrates Court for the second day of her bail application after she was charged last month with crimes against humanity. Her lawyer says divorce proceedings had commenced in Australia against her husband, who's believed to be in an Iraqi prison. And six people who were exposed to hantavirus on the MV Hondius cruise ship will soon be released from a Perth quarantine facility. The five Australians and one New Zealander officially complete their 42 days of quarantine this morning. The federal government will help the passengers return to their home states of New South Wales and Queensland. This is Air News. There's growing belief around Carlton as the Blues chase a sixth straight win against West Coast this weekend. But AFL great Matthew Lloyd says a wild card finals berth is realistic, not a premiership push.
6: No chance to win a premiership. There's seven games off the top, so when you're coming from this far back, you're just spending all your petrol tickets just trying to make the finals, and there's still a long way off Fremantle and teams like Sydney. I know they did beat Geelong.
1: To the NRL now, and Cowboys coach Todd Payton won't be deterred despite a third straight loss. North Queensland were overrun by New Zealand in round 16, but Payton says there's plenty of fight left in the side.
7: They're always concerning. Yeah, definitely when you lose, and we've put three together, so we'll be okay. We'll be okay. I know that. And we've got some footy in us. It's probably the two results prior to that where, yeah, it makes me a little uncomfortable, but, you know, give me that for the rest of the year.
1: And former Wimbledon champ Marketa Vondrousova has been suspended until 2030 on an anti-doping violation. The Czech player refused to take an anti-doping test after several attempts. The 2023 champ says she was affected by stress and poor mental health. Australian Independent Radio News.
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8: And your forecast for today, Tuesday the 23rd of June, a sunny day with light winds. On our coastal waters, southerly winds, 15 to 20 knots.
9: Seas 1.5 to 2 metres on a southerly swell of around a metre. Low tide just after 9 o'clock this morning, 0.6 of 1 metre. The high tide just after 3 p.m, 1.4 of a metre. And then again down to 0.8 of a metre by around 10 to 9 tonight. Sorry, 10 to 10 tonight, my apologies. Temperature at the airport, very chilly, 9 degrees. On its way to a top of 20 degrees today with the relative humidity at the moment of 85%. So looking forward to the rest of the week. It is to be noted that both daytime and overnight temperatures are now markedly lower. Overnight around what it is now, around 10 degrees. It's not going above 20 degrees for the rest of the week. In terms of the actual temperature, so we've got a sunny day today. Tomorrow should also be mostly sunny, which is great. The rain then does come on Thursday. So there'll be some daytime showers on Thursday, a minimum of 2 millimetres. The same on Friday, high chance of showers, but in the afternoon on Friday. And we're looking at a slightly wet weekend as well, minimum of 3 millimetres on Saturday, minimum of 2 millimetres on Sunday. So a bit of rain coming, but we've certainly got a couple of nice sunny days ahead of us now.
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9: And a very good morning to you all. My name's Lloyd Morris. I'm your breakfast host here at Paradise FM 101.9. Thank you so much for joining me. A great show ahead of us. We've got a bit of an interview at 8:30 this morning with the unit commander Peter Hill from Marine Rescue. He's here to talk about the memorial, the upcoming memorial. So I'm very much looking forward to that.

0: Without a doubt, one of the defining songs of the 70s. Of course, that's John Lennon with Imagine. We opened up this morning with you too. I still haven't found what I'm looking for. How did he know that? It's 14 minutes past 6.
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0: Now, a little bit of Bruno Mars is his name, and that's called I Just Mind, and before that it was Phil Collins, Dancing Into the Night. It's 22 minutes past six. Let's go say hi to Doug at the Marine Rescue Tower.
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0: We say good morning, Doug.
3: G'day, Lloyd.
0: How you doing, mate?
3: Yeah, and go pretty well yourself.
0: Yeah, not too shabby at all. Thank you so much for asking. How are conditions there at the Ballina Bar?
3: Conditions are pretty good at this stage, yeah. We have caution on the bar itself. There is a small breaking wave at the end of the south wall, in the middle of the run-out tide, but apart from that, the conditions are fairly good at this stage and probably will improve as we get further towards that low tide and the tide actually turns to come in again.
0: Well, that's good because we've got a couple of sunny days. So it'd be nice if people could take advantage of it. Have any boats cross the bar, any pleasure craft?
3: No recreational vessels at this stage, but a few of the commercial boats have gone out and they didn't have any problem traversing the bar at this point, no, so all
0: just
3: good.
0: Just another day at work for them, really, isn't it?
3: That's right, yeah.
0: What's Wave Rider telling us?
3: So the Wave Rider's 5 nautical miles out to sea. That indicates that we have a sea of 1.6 metres, and that's from the south. We have a swell of 1.0 metres, and that's also from the south. Total wave height of 1.9 metres, a duration of 6.1 seconds, and the water temperature is still very warm at 22.2 degrees.
0: Fair enough. El Nino bearing its claws. What about upstairs with Gizmo?
3: Okay, yeah, so to have a wind, the wind by the... The forecast from the bomb is that the wind goes a bit stronger later today, up to 20, 25 knots later. But at the moment, it's 7 knots, and that's from the west-northwest direction. The air temperature outside at the moment is 13 degrees. Humidity is 76%. The barometer is 1,023.3 hectopascals. That is steady. No rain in our gauge, and I can't see any for the next few hours looking at the weather out there.
0: Change that to the next couple of days, really.
3: A couple of days would be nice, yeah.
0: Yeah, no, we're looking at rain Thursday, not before Thursday.
3: Okay.
0: Take us through the tides.
3: Yeah, so the high tide, that was back at about 2:30 this morning. That was 1.35 metres. Going down to a low, as I said, about 9 o'clock, that low tide, 0.6 of a metre. And the following high tide this afternoon, 5:00 to 4:00 this afternoon, 1.4 metres. And the low tide after that, about 10:00 to 10:00 tonight, 0.8 of a metre.
0: Sorry about that. Rightio, so the camera's not working, unfortunately. The webcam attached to your building, so maybe you can tell us. How's your visibility?
3: The visibility is excellent, actually. We had a very good sunrise, a nice sunrise this morning because there's a bit of cloud out over the ocean. So we can see the sun come up under that and make the orange colours and that orange-red colours that we like to see. So that sunrise is very nice. I can actually see out the sea. I can see whales early this morning already, so well, that's good. Yeah, so well out to sea. See the down to Evans Head, see the headlands down there, make them out quite clearly. Up over the plateau, it's quite clear as well. Pretty well blue sky all around at
0: Fantastic.
3: This point of time.
0: Thank you very much, mate. I know you've got breakfast at the beach on Sunday, but we'll talk about that in a couple of hours because we have run out of time.
3: Okay, I'll talk to you later on.
0: Thanks, mate. Bye-bye now.
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0: little bit of Pat Benatar for you. Shadows of the Night at 6:30 in the morning. 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
2: Air News Headlines, I'm Lee Harrison. Making news today, the man tipped to be the UK's next PM has been formally sworn in as the MP for Makerfield, just hours after Sir Keir Starmer confirmed he's stepping down from the top job. Andy Burnham is widely expected to replace Sir Keir, who delivered an emotional speech from Downing Street, conceding he no longer has the backing of the Labour Party. The federal government and animal health officials are working through reports of sick birds after two migratory seabirds tested positive to a deadly strain of avian influenza. Dozens of sick or dead birds are being reported to authorities in WA following the detection of the H5N1 strain. And US Vice President J.D. Vance says Iran will allow nuclear inspectors back into the country after talks to reach a final deal to end the war wrapped up in Switzerland. In a joint statement, mediators from Qatar and Pakistan said both parties agreed to a roadmap to reaching a final deal within 60 days. In air sport, Gold Coast teenager Jai Murray has picked up a Rising Star nomination in only his third game at AFL level. And in rugby league, Rabbitohs fullback Jai Gray says it was devastating to see Latrell Mitchell break down with a calf injury at training. He's now in serious doubt for Thursday's clash with the Eels. These stories and more today. This is Air News.
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0: And your forecast for today, Tuesday the 23rd of June. A beautiful day, sunny day, some light winds, maybe getting a bit breezier in the afternoon. Coastal waters, southerly winds 15 to 20 knots. Seas 1.5 to 2 metres on a southerly swell of around 1 metre. Low tide just after 9 o'clock this morning of just over half a metre. It'll rise to 1.5 metres by around 3 o'clock this afternoon and then back down to 0.8 of a metre. By around 10 to 10 tonight, temperatures at 9 degrees, although with that wind chill factor, it feels more like 6. It is, though, it's on its way to a top of 20 degrees. Relative humidity at 85%. We should have a beautiful day ahead of us. It's 27 minutes to 7. 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Thank you so much for being here.

0: That's Baker Street from Jerry Rafferty. And before that, Paul Simon's Graceland at 19 minutes to 7. Three organisations who are reaching out for volunteers I'd love to share with you. First of all, there's Ballina Dance for Cancer. That's coming to town in September, but in the meantime, they're calling for dance teachers or choreographers who'd be willing to be partnered with a local star of Ballina. It would entail teaching them to dance in 10 weeks. That's all. And help to raise funds and awareness of the vital service the Cancer Council New South Wales provides to our local community. I was part of it last year. It's a wonderful event. If this sounds like something you'd be interested in, I'm going to throw out some phone numbers now if you have a pen. Victoria is her name, 6639 1310. 6639 1310. That's for Ballina Dance for Cancer. Ballina Riding for the Disabled is also seeking new volunteers for their Tuesday and Saturday morning sessions. Horse experience is not essential. Just a desire to help our community and join a happy, sociable bunch of volunteers at Teevan. We also have some limited spaces for riders in Turn 3. Well, they do, not me. For further information, you can check their website, Ballina Riding for the Disabled. That's another one. And here's the third one. St Andrew's Aged Care are sending a call out to Paradise listeners interested in volunteering as support drivers to assist with residents escorting to medical and health appointments in the area. 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So if you enjoy meeting people, having a chat, and making a positive difference in someone's day, this could be the perfect volunteer opportunity for you. Another phone number here. Aidan is this person's name. It's 6620 5843. 6620 5843, throwing that into the wind. Three organisations need his help, and they've come to the right community, I reckon. It's 16 minutes to 7.
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0: There's a song called Two Become One from a band called The Spice Girls. You may have heard of them. Before that was Sherwood Strong Enough. Well, anyway, it's 9:07. Sun's up. Oh, it's going to be a beautiful day out there. 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

0: Oh, great pop song there from David Edmunds. Girls Talking before that from the opera, The Phantom of the Opera. That was, from the musical, The Phantom of the Opera. Sarah Brightman and Cliff Richard with All I Ask of You. It's now time for the 7 o'clock news.
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2: Good morning, I'm Lee Harrison. The man tipped to be the UK's next Prime Minister has been formally sworn in as the MP for Makerfield just hours after Sir Keir Starmer confirmed he's stepping down from the top job. Andy Burnham is widely expected to replace Sir Keir, who delivered an emotional speech from Downing Street, conceding he no longer has the backing of the Labour Party. European Commission spokesperson Paolo Pino has paid tribute to Sir Keir on behalf of President Ursula von der Leyen.
3: The President wanted to acknowledge the contribution of the UK and of the Prime Minister himself to make Europe and Ukrainian security stronger, notably through all his efforts in the Coalition of the Willing, through the efforts he's put in strengthening Europe's defence.
2: The federal government and animal health officials are working through reports of sick birds after two migratory seabirds tested positive to a deadly strain of avian influenza. Dozens of sick or dead birds are being reported to authorities in WA following the detection of the H5N1 strain. But Chief Veterinarian Beth Cookson says it's too soon to tell if it's a result of the disease.
4: I have been advised by the Western Australian CVO that there are no indications of mass mortality, so I can't say that there's a high level of suspicion of any of those reports at this stage. We would expect a baseline level of deaths in wild populations at any time.
2: The opposition is calling on the federal government to outline what it knows about planned post office closures. A leaked business case shows Australia Post plans to shut down or rationalise a number of rural and regional outlets. This would involve the organisation either buying back licences or relocating postal services into retailers like pharmacies and newsagents. Liberal MP Sarah Henderson claims Australia Post CEO Paul Graham misled a parliamentary hearing by failing to mention the plan.
5: I believe that Mr Graham did deceive us. He said there was no active closure program when he knew that the board had approved this secret plan, this attack on both Metro licensed post offices as well as licensed post offices in the regions.
2: Those with type 1 diabetes and kidney disease are being urged to keep an eye on their heart health. Every year, 67,000 Australians are diagnosed with heart failure, with many living with other connected conditions. Professor Jerry Greenfield says it's important to maintain heart health while dealing with comorbidities.
6: We're currently starting to understand that managing glucose alone isn't enough to protect the long-term heart health of people with type 1 diabetes. And one of the overlooked challenges in type 1 diabetes is insulin resistance that may be driving much of this excess cardiovascular risk.
2: In other news, US Vice President J.D. Vance says Iran will allow nuclear inspectors back into the country after talks to reach a final deal to end the war wrapped up in Switzerland. And Grammy-winning record producer Clive Davis has died at the age of 94. He helped with the careers of several stars, including Janis Joplin, Whitney Houston, and Santana. This is Air News. The Dolphins are riding high, coming off their seventh win on the weekend after defeating the Tigers. Now sitting third, the squad are contenders to make their first final series. CEO Terry Reader says the team's come a long way in the last 3 years.
7: We've got a lot more depth, but more importantly, our academy kids that we signed in 22 in that transition year. So they're all starting to come into our squad, and the balance and depth in our squad is really good. And our dev list spots have also gone to the kids coming through our academy too.
2: In the AFL, it's showdown week in Adelaide, the crosstown rivals going head-to-head at Adelaide Oval on Saturday night. Port have a few selection decisions to make, with Asaba Radigalia and Ewan McKinley out for the rest of the season after suffering serious injuries. Assistant coach Luke Webster says facing the Crows at home is always epic.
8: Yeah, it's going to be a good challenge. They're in good form. You know, we'll look at last time we played them, like we pushed them right to the wire then and obviously got ourselves in front and didn't quite finish it off. But we'll certainly look at that game. We've got to look at what they've improved in. Obviously, their game plan, they're probably doing it a lot better than what they were when we played in the first time round. But certainly, the foundations of our game, we're going to keep striving for.
2: And former Socceroo Archie Thompson's calling on bosses to give their employees Friday afternoon off so they can cheer on Australia against Paraguay at the World Cup. A win or draw will guarantee the Socceroos qualification into the knockout stage. Australian Independent Radio News.
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0: And your forecast for today, Tuesday the 23rd of June, a sunny day with light winds. Coastal waters, southerly winds, 15 to 20 knots, seas 1.5 to 2 metres on a southerly swell of around a metre. First of the low tides just after 9 o'clock this morning of 0.6 of a metre. Today's high at around 3 o'clock this afternoon, just under 1.5 metres, back down to 0.8 of a metre by around 10 to 10 tonight. Temperature at the airport, still very chilly, 9 degrees on its way to a top of 20 degrees today. Relative humidity at 85%. As we're on the hour, I'll give you the forecast for the rest of the week. So today and tomorrow, we're looking at two mostly sunny days. There is a small chance of some rain on the fringe, on the coastal fringe tomorrow, but looking at basically mostly sunny days today and tomorrow. Then the rain comes on Thursday. There's a high chance of at least 2 mils during the day on Thursday. On Friday, a high chance of at least 2 mils in the afternoon. And then also on the weekend, Saturday, a high chance of at least 3. Sunday, a high chance of at least 2 millimetres. That's the forecast for the rest of the week. Good morning, everyone. If you've just joined us, welcome to Paradise FM. It's 5 minutes past 7.
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0: How many people do you think have gone down the highway with the wind down, the top down, if they could, playing that song, Rocking Down the Highway? The Doobie Brothers, of course, Thompson Twins in there as well with Hold Me Now. It's 7:15. Now, as Hamlet once said, something is rotten in the state of Denmark, and I'm hoping it's not the fish. But just in case, we've got a fishing report coming up next.
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3: Time to wet a line with the boys from Ballina Bait and Tackle.
0: Good morning, Hamlet.
4: Have you got me? Am I there?
0: You are indeed, my darling. How are things in the world of fishing?
4: It's a bit smelly, apparently.
0: Well, that is one of the tricks of the job, isn't it? You're always a little bit stinky.
4: Yeah, well, and mate, there are times where that extra smell can be a good thing. So, we never discount that one. So, happy days.
0: Oh, how can it be a good thing?
4: How can it be a good thing? Well, look, there's times where, and look, the fish rely on, I suppose, three things for the most part. Obviously, the visual aspects, finding our baits or our lures. Then you've obviously got any sort of vibration they pick up through their lateral lines. And then the third thing, obviously, is the smell.
0: Oh,
4: so,
0: the smell,
4: we do lose the visual side of things quite often with our water being discoloured. So we do rely on those other two for the fishies to find our bait or our lure offering. So it can be a very important thing. So got one of those oily, smelly baits when needed, and that's why we mentioned that, and the obviously scents that we do have out on the market these days. There's plenty of options there for the lure throwers, so make sure you've got a bit of that in your tackle box or your pocket when you're heading out next. And for those that are going to go, tides aren't great this morning, but what have you got for me?
0: Well, we've got a low tide at a half a metre just after 9 o'clock. The high today is going to be 1.4 metres by around 3 o'clock, back down to 0.8 metres by around 10 o'clock, 10 to 10 tonight. So what's that?
4: Yeah, nice. So as we get through the week, mate, they will get better and better.
0: Yeah.
4: For anybody that wants to get out there, stick in that main river. I think for the most part I've been hearing some better reports of the mud crabs out there, and that's probably just tide-related, obviously both those creeks. A little bit on the windy side, so those more open areas in the main river producing a couple of more crabs at the moment. The other thing is, obviously, too, it's got a little cooler out there. Water temp has dropped a little bit, so most of the reports coming back that they've been up reasonably shallow, so get those crab pots or dillies up in some of those shallow areas and see if you can find those crabbies. Much the same with the flathead, mate. From all reports yesterday, quite a few up fairly shallow, and it is that time of the year where some of our suspending hard bodies. There's a couple of new things out there called glide baits or swim baits that a lot of people are using as well. A lot of those lures are jointed, so they might have two or three joins in them, articulated hard-bodied lure. Obviously designed to fish over those shallow sand flats and find some of those big flathead up there sunning themselves. So have a look for those. If you don't want to do the lure thing, there's plenty of options. So the pillies, prawns, and I have been hearing about a couple as well on some mullet fillets. So you've got plenty of different options on the bait side as well. Plenty of brim around for anybody that wants to do that stuff, mate. Once again, that run-up tide, the pick of it there. There are about a couple up in North Creek as well, but definitely that main part of the lower reaches of the river producing most of them. So whether it be the lures or the baits, definitely the prawns or the squid seem to be the pick of the baits. So a couple of school mulloway around if anybody wants to do that stuff. Beach is pretty good yesterday for anybody that wants to get down there. Now, it is a little chilly and there is a bit of wind out there this morning, so you might have to even dig the waders out. But for those that do want to go, a couple of nice brim over at South Bow yesterday, and heard about a few brim and a couple of tailor on one or two of those northern beaches. So get up and have a look at Boulders, Angels, up that end of town. See if you can find a couple up there. How many got out in the big blue for me, mate?
0: No pleasure craft, just the workers.
4: Just the workers. Look, I thought there might have been a few more out there. Has been a couple of good reports. One or two boats have been managing to get right out wide, and a good mix of some kingfish and amberjack out on some of those wider grounds. So 42s, 48s there. Current has backed off, so you'll probably be able to get down with a 200 or a 300-gram jig. If you're going to drop some liveys down, there is quite a few hanging around Blackhead there. And once again, you should be able to get down with somewhere around an 8 or a 12-ounce snapper lid without too many dramas. Still plenty of tuna in close. Now, there is quite a few Mac tuna mixed in amongst those long tails, so you're going to have to maybe pick through the numbers there, but plenty of fun to be had. Anybody doesn't want to go too far. One or two more snappers starting to show up too with that water temp slowly creeping down, so happy days on that front. All in all, my friend, sunny day, tick, fishies, tick, got to get out there and go and enjoy it.
0: Sounds great, doesn't it? You enjoy it too, my friend, and thank you so much for taking time out of your very busy day.
4: Always a pleasure. Talk to you tomorrow. See you, bud.

0: That's George Ezra is his name. Shotgun's huge hit. And then Amy Grant as well. Baby, Baby. So good, she named it twice.
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0: So our Paradise partner is the Alsonville Rotary Club. They've got a meeting this evening at 6 p.m. They ask that you go to the Alsonville Bowling Club if you are so interested. Ballina Toastmasters have a meeting this evening at 7 p.m. at the Cherry Street Bowling Club. Paradise partner, the Ballina Lions Club, have a meeting on Thursday at 7 p.m. That's at the Slippy, or the Slipway Hotel. And then also on Friday, which is now the 26th of June, the Ballina Ex-Army Association have their AGM, their annual general meeting. That's going to be at 11 a.m. on Friday at the Ballina RSL Club. Once again, new members are always welcome. Also on, no, that's the same one, so I don't need to do that. All right, that's it. It's 26 minutes past 7.
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0: From 60 years ago, that's the Four Tops with Baby, I Need Your Loving Radio. It's almost time for the news headlines, but just to remind you that after the 8:30 news this morning, I'm going to have Unit Commander Peter Hill from Marine Rescue in for an interview. We've got a memorial coming up for Marine Rescue at the Ballina RSL Club, so we'll be talking about that and other things. That'll be after the 8:30 news. Radio, it is now time for the news headlines.
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2: In news headlines, I'm Lee Harrison. Making news today, the man tipped to be the UK's next PM has been formally sworn in as the MP for Makerfield, just hours after Sir Keir Starmer confirmed he's stepping down from the top job. Andy Burnham is widely expected to replace Sir Keir, who delivered an emotional speech from Downing Street, conceding he no longer has the backing of the Labour Party. The federal government and animal health officials are working through reports of sick birds after two migratory seabirds tested positive to a deadly strain of avian influenza. Dozens of sick or dead birds are being reported to authorities in WA following the detection of the H5N1 strain. And US Vice President J.D. Vance says Iran will allow nuclear inspectors back into the country after talks to reach a final deal to end the war wrapped up in Switzerland. In a joint statement, mediators from Qatar and Pakistan said both parties agreed to a roadmap to reaching a final deal within 60 days. In air sport, Gold Coast teenager Jai Murray has picked up a Rising Star nomination in only his third game at AFL level. And in rugby league, Rabbitohs fullback Jai Gray says it was devastating to see Latrell Mitchell break down with a calf injury at training. He's now in serious doubt for Thursday's clash with the Eels. These stories and more today. This is Air News.
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0: And your forecast for today, Tuesday the 23rd of June. It's going to be a sunny day with light winds, yay. On our coastal waters, southerly winds indeed from 15 to 20 knots. Seas 1.5 to 2 metres on a southerly swell of around 1 metre. Low tide around 9 o'clock this morning, 0.6 of a metre. Today's high just after 3 p.m, 1.4 of a metre. Another low at around 10 to 10 tonight, 0.8 of a metre. Temperature is on its way up. It's now 11 degrees. Yay. It's on its way to a top of 20. Relative humidity hovering around 80%. What a beautiful, beautiful day. 27 minutes to 8.

0: A little bit of Steve Miller for you. The Steve Miller Band, indeed, with Fly Like an Eagle. And before that, the Bangles with Eternal Flame. It's 21 minutes to 8. Hey, tomorrow, the Orsonville RSL Tibashina Day Club having their social get-together. They have it every Wednesday, 10 a.m. to 2 p.m. at the beautiful Rouser Mill Hall. They do ask for $10, but that brings you both morning tea and lunch. My goodness, what a bargain. This club offers a setting to develop friendships and social support networks by providing the opportunity for elderly members to be involved in various activities to simulate both health and well-being. A community bus pickup can be arranged. If you call Marette, here is her number. 0421 272 643. 0421 272 643. That's Marette's number if you'd like that community bus pickup for the Orsonville RSL Tibashina Day Club tomorrow, 10 a.m. to 2 p.m. at the Rouse Mill Hall. Also tomorrow, our wonderful Paradise partner is Dementia Inclusive Ballina, and they're having their drumming circle tomorrow, 10:30 a.m. to 12:30 p.m. for 2 hours at the Ballina Aero Club. And also tomorrow evening at 5:30 p.m. the Ballina Chamber of Commerce are having their update on the Ballina Bridge Duplication Project. That'll be held at the Ballina Surf Club, which is at 65 Lighthouse Parade here in Ballina, absolutely free. They ask that you register to attend, so go to ballinachamber.com.au/events. And at this meeting, the Ballina Council will present on how best to stay informed. And while both bridges will remain open during construction, obviously traffic conditions will change at different stages of the project. So tomorrow evening, you can expect a question and answer session, which will follow the council presentation. Light refreshments will also be on offer. That's a big one tomorrow evening at 5:30 p.m. at the Ballina Surf Club if you want to know more about the Ballina Bridge Duplication Project. It's 20 minutes to 8.
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0: The name of that song, Paper Cut, by Lynn Botel and Casey Chambers. Before that, the Reverend Al Green, Let's Stay Together. And opening up that sneaky little triple play with the Corrs from back in the 90s with their huge hit called Runaway. It's 9:09.
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0: A little bit of Simple Minds for you alive and kicking in before that, Captain and Tennille, Love. Love will keep us together. It's 8 o'clock in the morning on this beautiful morning, so we're going to go to the news desk now. I'll be back with the weather in the last hour of the Breaky Show right here at Paradise FM.
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2: Good morning, I'm Lee Harrison. Sir Keir Starmer has resigned as Britain's Prime Minister, paving the way for the country's seventh leader in a decade. Hannah Sinclair reports.
3: Andy Burnham is the favourite to be the UK's next leader. The 56-year-old former mayor of Manchester sworn into Parliament as a new Labour MP just hours after Sir Keir Starmer's resignation. The father of three returning to the Palace of Westminster almost a decade after he stepped away, and now he's vying for the top job. An emotional Sir Keir Starmer quitting amid mounting pressure after less than 2 years as PM, setting out a timetable for his departure. He'll remain in office until a successor is chosen, with nominations for a new leader to be put forward within weeks. Hannah Sinclair in London.
2: The opposition is accusing Australia of being deceptive about a plan to close regional post offices. A leaked business case shows the organisation plans to relocate 159 country postal services into host retailers like pharmacies and newsagents. The coalition claims CEO Paul Graham deceived a parliamentary hearing last month by failing to mention the plan. Nationals MP Anne Webster argues the communications minister has questions to answer about the issue.
4: The fact that Annika Wells has not got engaged with Australia Post, or maybe she has, we don't know, to ensure that our services in the regions are further downgraded is completely unacceptable.
2: The US president says talks with Iran have created a good foundation for a successful final deal to end the war. Iran is understood to have agreed to allow nuclear inspectors back into the country, which has been a key demand of the international community. Speaking from the Oval Office, Donald Trump says Tehran doesn't have many options left.
5: Their navy is gone. Their air force is gone. Their leaders are all dead. Their whole country's a mess. Their economy is shot.
2: Meanwhile, trust in the United States to act responsibly has fallen to the lowest level in the history of Lowy Institute polling. The annual survey shows trust in China rose 8 points from last year's results, with the majority of Australians seeing Beijing as an economic partner over a security threat. The Lowy Institute's Charles Lyons-Jones says only one in five correspondents had confidence in US President Donald Trump.
6: Australians dislike Donald Trump and disapprove of his policy. 60% of Australians have no confidence at all in the President of the United States to do the right thing in world affairs.
2: In other news, fears about climate change and global warming are contributing to some members of Gen Z not wanting to have kids. The Australian Institute of Family Studies has polled 10,000 Australians aged between 19 and 24. Researchers found two-thirds of those surveyed are concerned about the environment. And tax-free wages are being flagged for apprentices by a federal government agency to attract more workers into trades. Build Skills Australia has proposed the tax-free threshold be raised for apprentices in the construction trades. The agency says the move would help arrest a fall in apprentice numbers. This is Air News. A play-in tournament or a group stage before finals could be coming to the AFL. Eddie Summerfield reports.
7: Club chief executives are meeting on the Gold Coast, where the competition structure after Tasmania joins in 2028 is being discussed. Four options have been put forward: increasing the season to 24 matches, decreasing it to 22 games, a left field option of a 20-game season before a three-week group stage structure to determine final ladder positions, and then the most radical, a 20-game season before finals with a mid-season pause for a three-week play-in tournament, which would see four groups of five clubs, the 20th team, a State League All-Stars concept. Eddie Summerfield, Melbourne.
2: Blues origin great Mark Geyer believes there's no way Latrell Mitchell can be picked for the Game 3 decider after tearing his calf at training. Mitchell will miss South Sydney's game against Parramatta on Thursday night and is in serious doubt for their clash with Penrith next week. Geyer says you can't pick him if he's not fit.
8: That's too much drama. I mean, you've got Kohler there, you've got Crichton, you've got Tommy Tripp, you've got Bradman Best. who can play centre. I mean, we don't need to pick a bloke who hasn't played for a long time.
2: And Australia's tennis stars are continuing their preparations for Wimbledon. Adam Walton has defeated Nick Kyrgios in Mallorca. Australian Independent Radio News.
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0: And your forecast for today, Tuesday the 23rd of June. A beautiful day ahead of us, a sunny day with light winds. Those winds will be coming from a southerly direction at around 15 to 20 knots, possibly up to 25 knots by this afternoon. Seas 1.5 to 2 metres on a southerly swell of around 1 metre. Low tide coming up in 1 hour from now, 0.6 of a metre. The high just after 3 o'clock this afternoon, excuse me. About 1.4 of a metre, and then another low at around 10 to 10 tonight of 0.8 of a metre. Temperature is on its way up. It's now 13 degrees on its way to a top of 20. Relative humidity hovering around 70%. Looking forward to the rest of the week. Another beautiful day tomorrow. Should be mostly sunny. There is a slight chance of some rain on the coastal fringe, but it should be basically a sunny day tomorrow with a top of 20. The rain will come on Thursday. There's a high chance of a couple of mils on Thursday during the day. The same on Friday in the afternoon, and then also on the weekend, both Saturday and Sunday. There's a high chance of small amounts of rain. 3 and 2 millimetres is the high chance. It's 8:05.
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10: Good morning, Lloyd, and good morning, Paradise listeners. Well, it's really welcome to winter, you might say, down here this morning. The first day of really super cold southwesterly winds blowing and a south swell. It's a very nice south swell, actually. It's coming in, it's about 1.8 metres on the wave buoy. It's only showing up, it's only in Ballarat, right at the bar and North Wall, are showing that 1.8 metres. It's got so much south in it, 180 degrees swell, so anything north of there is quite slightly protected from the swell. I'm standing out on the end of Flat Rock at the moment to do the report, get good reception out here, and nothing's more prevalent. Then on the south side, I look over there, I can see well overhead high waves. On the north side, there's nobody surfing or anything because it's almost dead flat. That's so much south in this swell, it's going straight past most of the Ballina Shire. But as the day goes on, the swell will turn around, come in a little bit, come around a little bit, and it'll be starting to get into the points a little bit. But at the north end of like Sharps Beach, it's still getting a little bit of swell, but it's amazing how protective it is right in the corner here at the moment. If you're keen to have a surf this morning, don't forget your wetsuit. It's cold. Even the water temperature's dropped down a couple of degrees. That cold westerly is blowing the warmer water off, and the colder water from underneath comes up underneath it. So it's even bring your wetsuit. That's the number one thing you want. Well, probably the surfboard's the number one thing you want, but number two, bring your wetsuit. Don't forget the wetsuit. Low tide about 9 a.m. We'll probably see the best of the day, I believe, because once it goes around to the south later on in the day, it'll start to mess things up a little bit. But it's a great, absolute picture-perfect day down here. Just bring your jumper, bring your wetsuit, bring your hoodie, everything. It's cool down here.
0: Yeah,
10: that's
0: fair
10: for
0: enough.
10: Sure, Lloyd.
0: Fair enough. So today and tomorrow, about sunny days, so good news ahead of us for the next couple of days anyhow. Hey, Walshy.
10: Have a good day, Lloyd. Bye.
0: See you later, mate. Bye-bye now.
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0: A little bit of Alex Lloyd for you with his big hit called Beautiful. And before that, Wang Chung. Let's go. It's 16 minutes past 8. Oh, the Cherry Street Sports Club are having a big weekend. On Saturday, in conjunction with the Byron Bay Wildlife Sanctuary, they're having Cinema Under the Stars. I hope the rain stays away. 5 p.m. on Saturday afternoon, and it is a great movie. It's Zootopia 2 will be on the big screen. Tickets start at $10, so 5 to 7.30 p.m. on Saturday. Booking is essential. They say go to byronbaywildlifesanctuary.com.au. But what a great movie, Zootopia 2, Under the Stars at the Cherry Street Sports Club on Saturday. And then on Sunday, they're having the Ballina Concert Band performing at 2 p.m. on Sunday. The Ballina Concert Band's been around for a very, very long time. They're wonderful musicians. It'll be a relaxed and enjoyable performance, perfect for a Sunday outing. It's free, so bring along all your family and friends at the Cherry Street Sports Club on Sunday at 2 p.m. for the Ballina Concert Band. It's 17 minutes past 8.
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0: All right, let's be honest. There was no Mumbo number 1 through 4. There was just Mumbo number 5. It's 21 minutes past 8. Let's head off to the Marine Rescue Tower.
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0: And we welcome back Doug.
3: Good day again, Lloyd.
0: What's going on, mate? How the last 2 hours been?
3: Yeah, not too bad. They've got a lot of whales gone past.
0: There's isn't that wonderful?
3: Watching boats around as well, so they'd be having fun. The bars are still caution to, well, usual caution to caution. There are no breaking waves, but it's a little bit bumpy. The wind has picked up a little bit, and it's coming down to the bottom of the tide at the moment. So in between usual caution and caution for the bar.
0: Rightio. No pleasure craft out 2 hours ago. Has anyone gone out?
3: No recreational boats. Had a lot of commercial boats going out, but yeah, no recreational boats at this point. It might change this afternoon, but that wind is going to be as strong as they say it will be. Maybe they might stay at home until tomorrow.
0: You reckon with all the sunshine out there? What's Wave Rider telling us?
3: So the Wave Rider's 5 nautical miles out to sea, and that indicates that we have a sea of 1.5 metres. That's actually dropped a little bit since last we spoke. It was 1.7 metres. It's currently 1.5 metres, and that's from the south. On a swell of 1.2 metres, and that's also from the south. Total wave height of 1.9 metres. A duration of 6.4 seconds. And the sea temperature is still very warm at 22 degrees.
0: Oh, tell Walshy that. He thought it was freezing out there.
3: Ah, sook.
0: What about Gizzy? How's the anemometer looking?
3: Okay, so the wind, as I said, predicted to be a little bit stronger, but at the moment it's in a range of 9 to 11 knots, and that's from the west-northwest direction. Predicted to go around to the south as well as it gets stronger later today as well. So air temperature is 15 degrees. The humidity is 69%. The barometer is 1,024.7 hectopascals, and that is on the increase.
0: Take us through the tides, mate.
3: Okay, so we had a low tide way back at 2:30 this morning, 1.35 metres. The low very shortly at about 9 o'clock, another 35 minutes or so. So 9 o'clock, and that's 0.6 of a metre. High tide this afternoon, 5 minutes to 4, and that is 1.4 metres. And the low tide again tonight, 10 to 10 tonight, 0.8 of a metre.
0: How's your visibility? Sun as far as the eye can see?
3: Exactly, yeah. So a little bit, few clouds out to sea, well out to sea, have the ocean there. But apart from that, yeah, it's all blue sky and visibility is very, very good.
0: Isn't that wonderful? Now, you've got breakfast at the beach this Sunday because for the following Sunday we're having the memorial, which we'll be talking to your unit commander, Peter Hill, within about 10 minutes. But tell us about breakfast at the beach this Sunday, please.
3: So breakfast at the beach is the usual, what we normally have on a Sunday morning, first Sunday of July normally, as you said, but this time putting it forward a week. Yeah, so people can come down and talk to the guys at Marine Rescue and we will cook them up some breakfast, so bacon and eggs and sausages and all that sort of good stuff, coffee, and they can get to know what we do here if they want to look around the base and they get a tour of the base, or they can just talk to the guys and have a nice breakfast.
0: Absolutely. You get to meet all the people who save our lives. And as I continue to mention, yes, give them $5 and take the view upstairs. It's the best view in Ballina. You'll love it from there. It's a wonderful occasion. It's a celebration. That's on Sunday, 7 to 11am at Marine Rescue Tower for their breakfast at the beach. We've been speaking with Douglas. I want to say thank you very much.
3: You have a good day.
0: See you, mate.
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0: one of the best in the business, Mark Knopfler, of course, in Dire Straits with their huge hit from back in the day, Your Latest Trick. Right, anyway, it's 8:30 in the morning, so we're going to go and have the news headlines. And when we come back, please don't go anywhere. I've got Unit Commander Peter Hill from Marine Rescue Tower, from Marine Rescue and the Tower, to talk about what's going on with their memorial. We'll do that after the news.
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2: Air News Headlines, I'm Lee Harrison. Making news today, the man tipped to be the UK's next PM has been formally sworn in as the MP for Makerfield, just hours after Sir Keir Starmer confirmed he's stepping down from the top job. Andy Burnham is widely expected to replace Sir Keir, who delivered an emotional speech from Downing Street, conceding he no longer has the backing of the Labour Party. The federal government and animal health officials are working through reports of sick birds after two migratory seabirds tested positive to a deadly strain of avian influenza. Dozens of sick or dead birds are being reported to authorities in WA following the detection of the H5N1 strain. And US Vice President J.D. Vance says Iran will allow nuclear inspectors back into the country after talks to reach a final deal to end the war wrapped up in Switzerland. In a joint statement, mediators from Qatar and Pakistan said both parties agreed to a roadmap to reaching a final deal within 60 days. In air sport, Gold Coast teenager Jai Murray has picked up a Rising Star nomination in only his third game at AFL level. And in rugby league, Rabbitohs fullback Jai Gray says it was devastating to see Latrell Mitchell break down with a calf injury at training. He's now in serious doubt for Thursday's clash with the Eels. These stories and more today. This is Air News.
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0: And your forecast for today, which happens to be Tuesday the 23rd of June. What a beautiful day we have ahead of us. It's going to be a very sunny day with some light winds. Those winds will be coming from a southerly direction at around 15 to 20 knots. That might pick up by the afternoon, though. Seas 1.5 to 2 metres on a southerly swell of around 1 metre. As for the tides, we've got a low tide coming up in about half an hour from now, 0.6 of a metre. It'll go up to 1.4 of a metre by around 3 o'clock this afternoon, back down to 0.8 of a metre by around 10 to 10 tonight. Temperature at the airport is 14 degrees. On its way to a top of 20 degrees today. Relative humidity, 65% now. It's 27 minutes to 9. And as I mentioned to you all morning, it's my very great pleasure to welcome to the studio Peter Hill, who's the Marine Rescue's Unit Commander here in Ballina. Welcome, Peter.
4: Thanks very much, Lloyd. Good morning.
0: So you're here for a very particular reason, which is on Sunday, the 5th of July, we have a memorial happening. It's going to be at the RSL Memorial Park, which you'll find beside the Ballina RSL sub-branch Cenotaph here on Grant Street in Ballina, 11 a.m. on Sunday, the 5th of July. Now, this service is open to all members of the community. The service will recognise the service and sacrifice of Marine Rescue Ballina volunteers and local responders, and, of course, the loss of our volunteers, Bill Ewan and Frank Petch, the injuries suffered by four other volunteers, the impact of the families involved, and of course the wider Ballina community. Welcome, Peter.
4: Yeah, thanks very much, Lloyd. Well, this seems to have affected so many people in the community, and I think one reason is that Marine Rescue's been, and the Coast Guard before that, has been around in the community for almost 50 years, since 1977 was the Coast Guard, and then Marine Rescue.
0: We'll call it 50.
4: We'll call it 50 years. Who's counting? But that's, so we're part of the furniture, I think, as far as most people are concerned in the community. We've always been there helping keep our waters safe for the fishermen and other people, fisher folk. So I think that's one reason it's really shocked the community. Suddenly something's happened.
0: Well, it's a human thing where we take things for granted.
4: Well, that's right. That's right. So yeah, we actually did lose someone back in 1983, David Waddell. We had a capsize on the bar back then as well. So, yeah, it's been a long time, so many people wouldn't have realised that.
0: No, not at all. So sorry, I'm just trying to do levels here. So this memorial isn't just for here, it's for all around the world too, isn't it?
4: Well, it is, and we've had so many messages from around the world, every state of Australia, around the coast, and around the world. In fact, the International Maritime Federation lowered their flags in Europe and South Africa, all around that part of the world, last Monday, and we've seen that on Facebook, various flags raised or lowered to half-mast in recognition of what we've suffered and what they think about that terrible shock.
0: Well, the world has, in fact, embraced us here in Ballarat. The whole world's put their arms around us for this. The community here, of course, we've got the most wonderful community here in Ballarat, and they've been very, very generous.
4: Well, they have. First of all, the support started with, you know, flowers and the parade of the cars and the bikes, and that was fantastic. And then the fundraising really started for the families. And so we've been very thankful for the clubs of Ballina, volunteer organisations, businesses have donated money or even services in kind. And the retirement village just the other day gave us a very generous donation, quite remarkable. And yesterday a school gave us a considerable donation, again for the families, organised by a Year 12 student, which meant so much to us.
0: Which school?
4: Xavier Catholic College. And I was blown away, this Year 12 girl, obviously very busy at this time of year, but she took time out to really get the whole school motivated. She had to get the teachers on board as well through their system. And she organised it. She gave us a big, you know, 1 metre long check yesterday in front of the whole school assembly. It was fantastic and really made us smile.
0: It's wonderful. And, you know, you don't have to convince me. I understand how wonderful this community is and how we really do rally around. And it's one of the defining features, I reckon, of our community. Tell us more about this community memorial.
4: Well, it really started pretty much the next day after the incident. The RSL very respectfully and gently said maybe a community memorial of some type might be appropriate. And in fact, the next day I was out getting a pizza, and the lady who served me said, "Will there be some sort of community memorial?" So I think she was on the money, but we really were concentrating on supporting the families first. But now we think the time is right to have a memorial where the whole community can come together and, well, first of all, mourn with us, but also, I think, celebrate what we do and other volunteers in this region. So, as you said earlier, it'll be this Sunday, the 5th of July, starting at 11 o'clock. In the park at the RSL.
0: Not this Sunday, Sunday week.
4: Sunday week, sorry, the 5th of July, yeah.
0: And you're inviting other first responder organisations?
4: We are. Look, as I say, it's bigger than Marine Rescue. I think this has shocked the community in general and all the first responders and other volunteer groups, which keeps this community so strong. Because we've been used to adversity here, haven't we, with floods and cyclones and all sorts of stuff, and we come through, and I think it's largely because of the connections that we have, and that's largely made up of the volunteers that serve us daily.
0: So we'll be expecting local police, New South Wales Ambulance, Surf Life Australia, I should say.
4: Yes, because many of them were actually involved on that night. It was a very, very big night, as you can imagine, involving a lot of first responders. And so we want to invite them to come along for the community to recognise their contribution as well. And also non-first responders. There are so many volunteer organisations in this community that raise money for people, that help people, provide meals, all the rest of it. We'd like the community to come along and just support everything that's done.
0: And it's a chance to heal.
4: I think, look, we've had the two funerals for the families, which was hard for them, but that was part of the healing process for them and for us, quite frankly. But I think, yes, you're right, we need to come together as a community. I think it'll be a lovely service. It'll be not too long, maybe 45 minutes.
0: I just read somewhere the Cats playing with the headliners. They're going to be performing.
4: Headliners are fantastic. They'll do three songs, and they've promised there won't be a dry eye in the house.
0: I've known them for a long, long time. They're an amazing group of singers.
4: I think that should be superb. So look, I think it'll be a quiet time of reflection and thanksgiving. We'll have a memorial video showing a little bit about what Marine Rescue does and training with our other volunteer organisations, Westpac Rescue Helicopter and so on, and a bit of a tribute, obviously, to Bill and Frank as well.
0: And everyone is welcome, correct?
4: Everyone is welcome, and if you have a boat and you want to come by boat and park the boat on the river, we'll make special provision for that as well with the sound system. Have a big screen, so look, we're going to cater for a lot of people. We hope for a big turnout.
0: Righto. So I'm just going to repeat when and where. So it's on Sunday, the 5th of July. The service begins at 11 a.m. It'll be held at the RSL Memorial Park, which is beside the Ballina RSL sub-branch Cenotaph on Grant Street in Ballina. The service is open to all members of the community. So that's a Sunday week at 11 a.m.
4: Should be good. I hope everyone can come.
0: Anything else you'd like to add before we say bye-bye, a Unit Commander Peter Hill?
4: No, thank you very much, and thank you for your support, Paradise and Lloyd.
0: Oh, we work together. We're a team. And Jeffy, thanks for coming in as well.

0: The one, the only Carole King with Home Again. And before that, Yazoo. Do you remember Yazoo? There's a big hit in the day called Only You. The time is 14 minutes to 9. It's Tuesday the 23rd of June and it is a cracker of a day.
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0: That's a beautiful song called Letting Go from Troy Cassadaly's daughter. Her name is Jem. They're starting a dynasty indeed. It's a beautiful song and well done, Jem. 9 minutes to nine. David Bowie coming up next.
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3: Paradise FM.

Thank you so much for joining me this morning. It's 5 minutes to nine. I'm out of here. But you've got Warwick after the news. Enjoy this beautiful, beautiful sunny day with you. I'll be back tomorrow morning at 6 a.m. My name is Lloyd. Bye-bye. A little bit of Boz Scaggs to take us out.

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1: Good morning, I'm Lee Harrison. The opposition wants the federal government to outline what it knows about planned post office closures. A leaked business case shows Australia Post plans to shut down or rationalise at least 159 outlets in rural and regional areas. This would involve the organisation either buying back licences or relocating post offices into retailers like convenience stores and newsagents. The United States says Iran has agreed to let foreign nuclear inspectors in during tactical talks to end the conflict. The two sides intend to settle on a final deal within the next 60 days. U.S. Vice President J.D. Vance says the Trump administration is most excited about Tehran's commitment on nuclear inspections.
2: And the first step in permanently denuclearizing or permanently ending a nuclear weapons program in Iran. And that's exactly what we wanted to do. That's exactly what we asked to happen. We made a lot of great progress on other nuclear talks.
1: Meanwhile, an annual survey shows most Australians don't have confidence in the Trump administration to act responsibly in world affairs. The Lowy Institute's 22nd poll found trust in the US has fallen to a record low, while trust in China rose 8 points from last year's results. The think tank's Charles Lyons Jones says despite most respondents losing confidence in the US, the majority support the alliance.
3: What that shows is that Australians remain pragmatic about our alliance with the United States, and they understand the importance of it to our security.
1: Police warn a gang of youths riding erratically on motorbikes and terrorising motorists in Melbourne's northern suburbs are facing very serious charges. Up to 50 youths were reported around 5:30 on Sunday evening, with around 12, some armed with weapons, damaging a car and assaulting a driver, leaving the person with minor injuries. Victoria's Road Policing Assistant Commissioner Mick Hermans says the victim is working with police to catch the offenders.
4: And I can say that the charges that are potentially going to be laid will be really very serious. The obvious one is the assault, but there's reckless conduct endangering life. And we've previously successfully followed up on some of these reports of this really aggressive, hoon-like behaviour that puts other motorists at risk.
1: And drivers on Sydney roads will receive extra toll relief as part of today's New South Wales budget. The Minns government is preparing to hand down its last financial blueprint before next year's state election. The current weekly toll cap will be lowered by $10 to a cap of $50 a week from July 6. New South Wales Transport Minister John Graham says the measure will save drivers up to an additional $520 in a year.
5: Particularly people who are commuting long distances or often in the car don't have access to public transport will benefit. This will be a small contribution to the family budget, but with high fuel costs, we know every little bit helps.
1: And Sir Keir Starmer has resigned as Britain's Prime Minister, paving the way for the country's seventh leader in just over a decade. Sir Keir helped Labor secure a landslide victory 2 years ago, but his popularity has been waning. The Labor Party is expected to choose his replacement by September. This is Air News. There's growing belief around Carlton as the Blues chase a sixth straight win against West Coast this weekend. But AFL great Matthew Lloyd says a wild card finals berth is realistic, not a premiership push.
6: No chance to win a premiership. There's 7 games off the top, so when you're coming from this far back, you're just spending all your petrol tickets just trying to make the finals, and there's still a long way off Fremantle and teams like Sydney. I know they did beat Geelong.
1: To the NRL now, and Cowboys coach Todd Payton won't be deterred despite a third straight loss. North Queensland were overrun by New Zealand in round 16, but Payton says there's plenty of fight left in the side.
7: They're always concerning. Yeah, definitely when you lose, and we've put 3 together, so we'll be okay. We'll be okay. I know that. And we've got some footy in us. It's probably the two results prior to that where, yeah, it makes me a little uncomfortable, but, you know, give me that for the rest of the year.
1: And former Wimbledon champ Marketa Vondrousova has been suspended until 2030 on an anti-doping violation. The Czech player refused to take an anti-doping test after several attempts. The 2023 champ says she was affected by stress and poor mental health. Australian Independent Radio News.
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8: A sunny day today with light winds. For coastal waters, southerly winds 15 to 20 knots, seas 1.5 to 2 metres on a southerly swell of around 1 metre. It's low tide at the moment. That's 0.6 of a metre. There'll be a high tide around 5 past 3 this afternoon, 1.4 metres. Currently the temperature 15 degrees, humidity 65%.

How's that? There's Sherbet and Bananarama with Venus. 12 minutes after 9 o'clock. Good morning, I'm Warwick Manning, and a big welcome to Memories in Music for Tuesday, the 23rd of June. As always, good to have you along. Thank you for joining me. I'll be with you until midday today with some great music. If you're celebrating anything today, a birthday, an anniversary, anything at all, I'd like to wish you all the best, and I hope you have a good day. My thought for the day, the harder the fight, the greater the victory.

0: That's a girl by the name of Sophie Ellis-Bextor and Murder on the Dance Floor, and Elton John, The Club at the End of the Street. 22 minutes after 9, Paradise FM, and Paradise partner NRAS have a 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

0: In our Daily Double this morning on Paradise FM, the Little River Band, two of their many, many hits, The Lonesome Loser and Reminiscing. And before that, Vicar and Linda with Love is Mighty Close. 25 minutes to 10 o'clock, and Paradise partner, the Rotary Club of Evans Head, has a monthly market on Saturday. 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
0: Alice Cooper broke six ribs after falling off a stage at a concert in Vancouver. That was on this day in 1975. Harriet, the giant Galapagos tortoise, the world's oldest living animal in captivity, died at the age of 175 years. That was on this day in 2006. She had been a major attraction at Queensland's Australia Zoo. Kiani, originally called Suba, Melbourne Zoo's veteran orangutan, celebrated her 40th birthday. That was on this day in 2018. She passed away in 2024. A group of 12 Thai boys from the Wild Boars soccer team and their coach entered Tham Luang Nan Cave in northern Thailand. It was meant to be a quick adventure after practice, but after a sudden downpour, the cave entrance flooded, trapping them inside. That was on this day in 2018. After spending about 18 days trapped in the cave, the soccer team was finally free. The boys and their coach all successfully recovered in hospital. Elvis the movie, directed by Baz Luhrmann and starring Austin Butler and Tom Hanks, opened in Australia on this day in 2022. And Paula Stafford, Melbourne-born Gold Coast fashion designer, died at the age of 102 on this day in 2022. And born in Warburton, Victoria on this day in 1940, was Diana Trask, who is 86 today. The Australian singer had a top 10 hit in Australia in 1975 with this song.

0: It's just a matter of trust. There's Billy Joel, Adam Brand with Good Friends, and Diana Trask, a song called Oh Boy. And Diana Trask was born in Warburton, Victoria, on this day in 1940, and Diana is 86 today. She had a top 10 hit in Australia in 1975 with that song, Oh Boy. Diana Trask, 86. It's 12 minutes to 10 o'clock. 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

0: There's Gary Moore on Paradise FM. Still got the blues for you. It's 5 to 10 and the Grace Home Staging and Yahweh House have a furniture fundraiser on Sunday. It's from 8 a.m. to 4 p.m. at the Butter Factory, 3 to 5 Lismore Road, Alstonville. 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
1: Hello there, I'm Sean Bindley. At least 18 people, including two children, have died in France amidst a record-breaking heatwave in Europe. A report by the World Meteorological Organization recently warned Europe is warming at more than double the global rate. Schools across France have been closed amidst the intense weather. Technical talks between the US and Iran have begun in Switzerland, a day after the two sides agreed on a 60-day roadmap towards a final deal on Tehran's nuclear program, sanctions and other disputes. The US Vice President J.D. Vance, one of the lead American negotiators, described the progress so far as a major milestone, while Iran's delegation, headed by Deputy Foreign Minister Kazem Garababadi, includes political, economic and legal experts. But the talks face significant hurdles, with Tehran formally protesting what it calls serious violations of the agreement after the US president issued threats against Iranian officials in a television interview on Sunday. Nick Harper reports from Washington.
2: He has called the start of these discussions and what has been agreed to as a major milestone, saying that they have made a lot of progress and that they have laid a very good foundation. Part of that foundation is setting up a high-level committee and looking at those coordination of mechanisms. A number of different things already agreed to, including getting the Strait of Hormuz reopened and removing the mines from the water, but also overseeing the ceasefire in Lebanon.
1: Concerning new data has revealed a surge in the number of Queensland children attempting suicide. The Kids Helpline Impact Report found one in three callers who made an attempt on their lives were from the state, with those living in regional and remote areas more susceptible to suicidal thoughts. The Kids Helpline can be reached on 1800 55 1800. The New South Wales opposition is welcoming a cut to the weekly toll cap for New South Wales drivers. The cap will be lowered from $60 to $50 for a year as part of a suite of measures included in the state government's budget. The financial blueprint will be handed down today. Shadow Roads Minister Mark Curray says the reduction is long overdue.
3: Let's remember Labor promised major toll reform 3 years ago and families are still paying the price. Families have been hit by rising grocery bills, high power prices, insurance increases, fuel costs. Every dollar saved on tolls will make a huge difference.
1: Australia's largest poultry producer, Inghams, has locked down its farms across the nation after a second migratory bird was discovered in Perth infected with the H5N1 bird flu. The company says the move is precautionary.